Yes, yes, yes. So, well, it's Mondays. We're back. How y'all living? I've been traveling. The love of our Lord. Got to hang out.

0: Come on, y'all. 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
1: I lost it.
0: Say it, y'all.
1: Sorry, I lost it.
0: Say it, y'all.
1: I lost it.
0: Say it, y'all.
1: Sorry, I lost it.
0: Say it. Say it, y'all.
1: I lost it.
0: Say it, y'all. Say it, y'all.
1: Sorry, I lost it.
0: Say it, y'all.

Yes, 50 minutes into the show. New remix, resold. Soul Mode is at the Dark Vibes. Solstice color. I think it's just called Color. Color me blue. Soul Mode is Monday's WHR 98.3 from the Voice of Harlem.

Yes, yes, yes. 30 minutes into the show, Someone is Mondays, W. Shannon, and we're through FM, the voice of Harlem. This is a little mashup I did a few years ago when I was hanging out in Italy with David. This is Strings Old Testament, and this is Old Testament before I put it, before Sinners even came out. This is like before the trailers came out. Like, who knew? Like, I was thinking about that the other day. Who knew that, like, when I was seeing those trailers, like, I was sitting there, like, oh, I want to see that movie. That movie looks interesting. Literally, just changed my trajectory of my DJ career. Crazy. So I'm on this Monday's WCNR 43 FM, the voice of Harlem.

you meant you well.

Yes, yes, yes. Top of the hour. Escape. Dave Morales coming in. One of them tracks. One of them tracks is the banger, but it also has a story. If you ever listen to it, there's probably somewhere online talking about why he made this track. Go check it out. So what is Monday's WHC 3.3 FM, the voice of Harlem. Top of the hour.

Yes. It's a little mashup I did for Soul Camp. And funny, I didn't get to even play it the first night I was supposed to play. And they gave me another set so I was able to play. So what is Monday's WCR 94.3 FM, the voice of Harlem.

Yes, love is the message. Perfect message for this weekend. Hope everybody had a wonderful Pride weekend. Celebrate yourself, celebrate the love, celebrate the unity. That's what this music's all about. No more this Monday, still be together.

Yes, coming to the end of the show. I want to make an edit of this. This is Underwater. It's an older track. Of course, you can tell. You can tell by the soul of it. But hope everybody enjoyed this show. I'm stumbling on my words. We're going to keep that in because that's what we do. Y'all know me. This is authentic. But yeah, so what is my name? Hope you enjoyed the show. WACRN 90.3 FM, the voice of Harlem. See y'all next week.

0: Yeah. Back once again, folks. You tuned into Equilibrium Radio. We are adults who love hip hop. I am your host, Kwame Veer. Along with me, we have Priest Forever.
1: As we continue on,
0: we got Lord Doom.
2: What's up?
0: Big shout out to the rest of the crew, which is my man, DJ CA. Also, big shout out to all folks past, people who were with us in the past. God bless all of you. Also, big shout out to everybody in the future. And much love to all of you right here, right now. With us right here, right now. In any case, hey, if you got any questions, any comments, any shout outs, any requests, we're going to hold on to them until next time. But, you know, today we're paying homage to the late Mr. Complex. He was this multi-hyphenated hip-hop artist. We did all of the hip-hop things. Only thing I don't know if he did was do any popping and locking or breakdancing.
1: Right.
0: That's the only thing that I'm not aware of. But he did all the other things. So, he's a guest up here multiple times. And just inside of the hip-hop community in New York and worldwide, just because of the fact that he was a performing music artist, and then he transitioned into film, and he started out as a technical artist or artiste who paints or draws.
1: Mm-hmm.
0: And we're letting him speak for himself through those times he came through to bless us with his presence.
1: Music video directing. I was just watching, oddly enough, he directed, I believe it's called 24 Hours for Pharrell March.
0: Okay.
1: He directed that video. You know what I mean? And along with others.
0: Yeah. Yeah, so, you know, it's you know, I'm going to say this. And, you know, hear where it's coming from. You know, we all get a chance to come here and live, and then we all get a chance to leave and then live again somewhere else. And it's a beautiful process. You know, we just don't like the back end of it for those right. of us who are attached to our people. Mm-hmm. So, you know, if you've been alive long enough to have enough people transition, you know, it never is comfortable, but you know that's part of the whole process. So, you know, just want to celebrate the efforts of him and commemorate the efforts and what he left us with. And, it's a mighty catalog, dogs.
1: Indeed.
0: It's a mighty catalog. And
1: indeed.
0: It's a respected catalog.
1: Yes.
0: So, that's the part that impacts me. Sometimes it's the intention of the artist who is that leaves the most impact. You know, sometimes they're doing something and you either get it or you don't get it, or sometimes it takes you a while to get it. And he was one of those guys who was consistent, and you could get it.
1: Indeed.
0: So
1: and that's why we thought it was best to play the interview and let him speak his story for himself.
0: Yes, absolutely.
1: You know what I mean?
0: Absolutely. So we're gonna return to doing that. And you tuned into Equilibrium Radio. We are adults who love hip hop. And that's it. So let us go back into some more Mr. Complex.

0: Also, big shout out to all folks past and all folks future and all of that good stuff. And big shout out to my man DJ CA, who's in place.
1: Yo.
0: And we have guests in the house. We have guests in the house. And we're going to get right to it, because everything that could possibly go wrong today has gone wrong today. So it is all love. It is all love. And, you know, let's get it. Let's put the train back on the wheels, or back on the track. Let's get back to it.
2: That's right.
0: Let's get back to it. Hey, we got Mr. Complex in the house tonight.
3: Yeah.
2: What's up, y'all?
0: All right. Cool.
2: Yeah.
0: Also, he brought along with him a friend to the room. I think she brought him with him. Somehow they came together. They were here. Mm-hmm. Do I use the government, or do I use the alias?
4: You can use either or.
0: Okay. All right. Since I don't use the alias that often, I'm going to go with the government. Hey, we got Nadine in the house.
4: Yeah. A.K.A. Sugar.
0: Yeah. Yeah, I was about to say Sweetie Pie, because I knew I was going to mess it up, but I know the government for sure. So, hey, Complex, welcome back, man, first of all.
2: Yeah, thanks, man.
0: And
2: still being around doing your thing.
0: Yeah, same for you. It's a beautiful thing to be an adult who is a hip-hopper.
2: Yeah.
3: Or,
0: yeah.
2: It's not his child game.
0: No, not anymore. Mm-hmm. Not anymore. Mm-hmm. Adult rappers, adult DJs, adult B-boys, adult graph people. Mm-hmm. We're out here being
5: non-mumblers.
0: Yeah. There's adults who do that too. But, you know, we give everybody their credit for doing what they do. But hey, man. So now you've just released a new album.
2: Yes, sir.
0: Name of it is Forever Now.
2: Forever new.
0: See, everything, like I said, everything that could go wrong, we getting back on track, though.
2: That's all right.
0: Forever new.
2: Yeah.
0: Now, what is the meaning of the title? It would sound obvious, but just in case, I don't know.
2: You know, it's, my music, you know, when you put it out independent, mm-hmm. you're not reaching the masses like that. You know what I mean?
0: Mm-hmm.
2: But people always find your music, and me having a career... putting out my first record was 95.
0: Mm-hmm.
2: So people are still finding my first record. Somebody hit me like last week playing, like, oh, your record Visualized. I put it on the charts. This is an incredible record.
0: Mm-hmm.
2: And then I realize that record is 20 years old now, you know?
5: Mm-hmm.
2: So my music is like, it's always going to be new to people. And it's like forever new for me, you know? You know, and it's
5: Thomas.
2: Like I came back to my roots with this album. Went back to Southside, Jamaica, Queens. Recorded with my producer I went to high school with, you know, fam, and it was like, you know, just coming back to the essence again.
0: Okay.
2: And it was like, all right, refreshing myself.
0: All right, cool. Yeah. What made you feel the need to refresh yourself?
2: Oh, man, you know, I got a little jaded at one point in time, you know,
0: mm-hmm.
2: like the last project that I was really behind was the Polyrhythmatic in 07.
0: Mm-hmm.
2: And people expected that to do a lot more. And at that time, I was dealing with, you know, life, you know,
0: mm-hmm.
2: divorce, kids separating, mm-hmm. you know what I'm saying? And, you know, music and money wasn't there, you mm-hmm. know what I'm saying? But I jumped into the film world, and I started doing that a little bit more than the music. So music got, you know, put on a back burner.
0: Mm-hmm.
2: But then I got a phone call from Pharrell saying... called Dre. Dre was Omega Supreme, my first producer,
0: mm-hmm.
2: but he was fighting with cancer, and he was like, you gotta give him a call, he only has a few days left. So I went, got the strength to give him a call, went to the hospital to see him, and when I ran to the hospital, that's when I ran into some of my other homies from back of school,
0: mm-hmm.
2: and one of them was like, Dre taught me how to work the machines,
0: mm-hmm.
2: we gotta come through, check out my beats. So after the funeral, you know, I went and checked out the beats and just stopped playing me stuff. And this is like 08. And it was like, I haven't recorded in, you know, a couple of years almost.
0: Mm.
2: But then I said, yeah, let's just record something in the light of Dre. And let's just do a whole album, you know.
0: Mm.
2: So that's how that got started. And it's been taking like 8 years. This cat, he had a regular job, correction officer. He retired early.
0: Mm.
2: He was never into the music game, even though he's Prince Poe's cousin. But... He just was always like, when we was just, you know, drinking the 40, he could just rhyme and freestyle, and he's gotten to the beats late in the game, you know? And it was just crazy just to, you know, to work with him. But he was like, you know, man, family man, I'm building, you know, a new backyard fence. You know, and I'm like, come on, man, let's finish the song. I'm putting new floors down in the kids' room. And it was, like, difficult. So 8 years went by. And then it made it even difficult. He moved down to Atlanta. So for the last of the album, I had to fly back and forth. Because he's not about picking up the phone. He's not about Facebook and Instagram. He don't care about nothing about. He just care about going to the gun range.
0: Well, that's a good place to go to the gun range at. If you're down south.
1: That's where they do it at.
0: Hey, so the last time you was here, you was talking about crowdfunding or and you had met your goal.
2: And
0: tell me about how that process just played full out for you, because I know it was about maybe a week before the end date, before the final date, and you came down and he was like, okay, well, we still got a couple, you know, we still got a little bit ways to go. And then all of a sudden, a few days later, it was met. So tell me, how was that process for you?
2: Yeah, the process, it was, do you remember 88 Hip Hop?
0: Yes, absolutely.
2: Yeah, those guys had started this company. It was called Fund Our Boogie.
0: Okay.
2: And I was the first guinea pig off that, you know, not guinea pig, but I was their first candidate, whatever. And so, you know, I had tried a fundraiser before with a movie I tried to do with Destroy, and I wasn't successful, but I sat with some people and I learned the ways of how to get it. But I only did a small number, 5,000. I just wanted to finish the album and get certain things done, you know what I mean? And just make awareness to people and find people that, you know, it's another way just to market your album. Because then you always have that core, you know, how many people put in. You can reach them every day, be like, yo, the album's almost done. And you keep them going. So it was just a $5,000 goal I made over that. You know, I still had like a week to go. But, you know, I was able to pay Mortal. I was able to pay for some videos. I was able to pay for a few things that I was doing just to promote that album. At the time, Fat Beat said they was going to manufacture the vinyl. So that wasn't in the budget. But then when they saw I got the money, they was like, hey, well, you could pay for your own vinyl. And I was like,
3: wow.
2: I was like, that money spent now, because I used that for, you know, what I put the budget for. So that was 3 years ago. You know, and it still took that long for me to really finish the album, to get it mixed, you know, and the last features. And then, you know, dealing with my producer, which was a little difficult, you know, I got it mixed. But then some dude, you know, a grace of God, reached out from Scotland, was like, yo, I'll master your album for free.
3: Wow.
2: You know, so nice. I sent him everything to Scotland, and he just sent them, you know, little by little, he mastered the album. You know, Tom S. Ray Masterings. You know? But he did a decent job, you know what I mean? But, you know, people just started looking out. And I got like 5 videos done, you know, 2 for the EP, but 5 for the album. And the Then Was Then video was so crazy.
0: Yeah. That's a good video. I watched
2: it. You seen it?
0: I watched it. That's good.
2: DJ Bless got to do some homework.
3: Yeah.
2: Somebody get my phone. Let me go in the hallway.
3: I love chopping it up, but I got to see this now.
2: Yeah.
0: I thought, I was like, oh, yeah. Okay, I see that. I see what's going on there. So, all right. That's awesome. So, speaking of video, since you said you ventured into the film world, do you do the whole process? Do you do the editing process? Do you direct it? Do you... For the videos?
2: Well, the videos, you know, I come up with the concepts. I produce them. I direct them. I pretty much get, you know, a team to help me with shooting. I have different folks. You know, I worked in the film world, so I can reach out to some cameramen, DPs that are very, you know, they get big money. They shoot most of the TV you watch. But they'll do me these favors. One of them shoots everything for me almost for free. You know,
3: nice.
2: And he brings his camera. He got the high end joint.
0: Don't say for free, on a budget.
2: Yeah. Reasonably priced.
0: Yeah. Say it reasonably.
2: He'll do it for me.
0: Yeah.
2: And then I got other cats. Sometimes I do it with, you know, younger cats, and I teach them. You know, so sometimes it's a set where it's a bunch of students, mm-hmm. and I'm like, all right, hold it here, hold it there, put the light there, put that there. You know, nice. So I do that. You know, I don't like to edit. I got my man, Lyndon, that's a master with it. Mm-hmm. He's a dude I ain't got to give him too many instructions.
0: Okay.
2: You know, I like when somebody can do better than me. You know, I know how to edit. Mm. So I edited back when I was in film school, back when we used to cut the film.
5: Oh wow.
2: You
0: yeah.
2: know.
0: Yeah, you went to the film school.
2: I'm old.
5: Oh yeah. Man, splicing.
2: I had
5: tape.
2: Real film.
1: Hard body.
2: You know, developing and all that. But, you know, for Final Cut, I know how to do it a little bit, but I don't like to.
0: Okay.
2: Like I edited a video I did for Drez. I got a young homie that helps me out. Mm. I give him, you know, a chip or two. Yeah. But, you know, one of the videos, I did shoot a lot of it myself, holding the camera out like this.
5: Wow.
2: The time and the place, I went to Hawaii.
0: Okay.
2: For, not like I'm balling, but I went, I went for a wedding.
5: All right. All
2: and
5: right.
2: then I was like, well, I'm out here. I was like, you know, I was with Farrell, a couple of my friends. I was like, come shoot. And he was like, no, man, we chill. We on vacation. We ain't working. So I just set the tripod up. Ran into the bushes, I hit the play button, hit the record, then I timed it out, I ran in front of the camera, and time and the place.
5: Nice.
1: Lit.
2: If you watch the video, you see I left a little piece of a shadow. My shadow setting the tripod, and you could tell it was me. So like half the video, I shot it. But then some of it, I gave it to my man's son, who's 13. So you hold the camera, follow me.
1: We then, come in here.
2: Yeah, then I had, you know, some other friends.
5: True film director.
2: You know, had, come on, just shoot this one scene. You know, but I got it done.
0: All right, that is dope. So we're going to get into some music off the album.
2: Yeah, man.
0: Hey, tonight we have a special guest DJ in the house tonight.
5: Yeah!
0: We got DJ A to the L all the way from FLA.
5: Yeah!
6: What's up?
1: Oh, man.
0: We're going to get him on the mic a little bit later, but he's spinning the beats right now. And please tell A to the L what we're playing, because he has the music over there, and I don't have the music over here where I'm at. So you need to tell him what joint we're playing, because he...
2: Play, Gotta Get Home.
0: Gotta Get Home. There we go.
2: Nadine's on that record.
5: Oh, yeah. What?
1: Yeah. Me and Sugar. Yeah. Featuring Sugar.
5: Sweet.
2: Play before she leaves.
0: So, since both of y'all are here.
2: Yeah.
0: So how did y'all two meet? Because y'all, I don't know. Because every time I see her, I tend to think of you. And when I see you, I tend to think of her. So y'all are just like.
2: Let her tell a story.
0: Yeah, please.
4: Well, I guess in 2004, 2005, I did my own hip-hop shows, Hip-Hop 101,
0: okay.
4: which I featured independent MCs on the scene, you know, doing their thing. I'm in love with hip-hop, so at the time I was doing fundraisers with my girl Kim. Shout out to Kim Wilson, Wilson Marshall. And I wanted to do Hip Hop 101, where I featured independent MCs doing their thing. So a lot of people were getting at me like, oh, you should do this or you should do that. Fiona Bloom actually put me on to you. I thought it was C Black. Shout out to C Black. But yeah. It was Fiona Bloom. She goes, do you know Mr. Complex? Right? I'm like,
0: sounds like Fiona.
4: You know? She was like, oh, you gotta meet him. So I met him. He did the show. And from there, we just clicked. He was just like, yo, this your show? I'm like, yeah, it's my show. He's like, yo, we should do things together. I'm like, all right. And the first thing we did together was, he was like, listen, I want you to do this show for Shabam Sadiq. It's a release party. I'm like, oh, great. Awesome. I'd love to. Dope. Why? What's the name of the...
2: I don't remember.
4: What's the name of the mixtape? You know? I was like, he's releasing. What is he releasing? He's like, no, he's being released. And I said, oh, well, all right then, let's make it happen. I didn't know, you know what I mean? And I think that was like my second show, and it was featuring Shabam Sadiq. I forgot who else was on there, but I met tons and tons of people, and ever since then we've just been rocking. You know, if he has a show, I don't even know how I got to start singing for you. I don't know where that came from.
0: All right.
4: It's like, well, you can sing. Want to do some shows with me? I'm like, bet, let's do it. You know, so it's just been rolling ever since. So
5: nice.
0: Yeah, and I've seen him perform before.
4: Yeah,
0: she has the freaky tie pedigree. Come on, what's up, Plex? Come on, Plex. Next thing you know, somebody's rhyming. Somebody got amp. Somebody got somebody amp. Mm-hmm. Now there's some rhyming going on. Yeah. But hey, A to L, we ready, bro? We heard? I already knew that. I was just double checking. Because today has been what it's been. So let's get into it. We're going to get into that. We're going to come back in a hot second. Later.
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0: 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You tuned into Equilibrium Radio. We are adults who love hip hop. That's what it is. We have Mr. Complex in the house.
1: Yo, still here.
0: Also, we have Nadine. We have a man. We got a man, DJ Blast.
2: Yes,
0: Young
2: yes,
0: D. Nasty.
3: Nasty
0: A. DJ A to the L on the ones and twos this evening. And hey, so I like that song. That was a long song. Yeah. That was a long song.
1: That was a masterpiece song.
3: That's a dope joint.
0: Yeah,
1: it just kept building.
0: Yeah, everybody got a chance to shine on that one. Mm-hmm. Everybody, mm-hmm. Even the people who were singing.
3: Mm-hmm.
0: I was like, wait a minute.
4: Oh,
0: okay, all right.
4: Singing is soulful.
0: All right, that's cool. Who are some of the features you have on the album? You mentioned features earlier.
1: Features on that album, as you just heard, you had Drez did the intro. You had Sadat X. You had General DV.
0: Mm-hmm.
1: And you had Prince Po on that song. And Nadine, did I say her name?
0: Mm-hmm.
1: Yeah, and then we got another song with Georgia and Mojo.
0: Mm-hmm.
1: It's fire. Got a song with OC. Yeah, it's fire.
0: Mm-hmm.
1: I got a song with Truthy No Lie.
0: Yes.
1: Yeah, it's fire right there.
0: Yes, I like that one. That's the one with the video.
1: Yeah, we spoke on that. I got Maya Azucena on that. She's on the album cut.
0: Mm-hmm.
1: I got
3: Fudge.
1: El Fudge, and he's on the EP.
3: Oh, sorry.
0: All right.
1: And
3: still a dope song.
1: Well, he does say a little something on here, but
3: yeah.
1: I got Anna Simpson. She's a singer actress.
0: Okay.
1: She got a nice video for that one too.
0: Okay.
1: And then who else I got? You know, it's pretty much. I can't remember.
0: Okay, all right, well, you know.
1: Somebody might be missing. There's more and more.
0: All right, awesome. So how long has it been out? It was released when?
1: The 30th.
0: The 30th of May. May 30th.
1: Yeah.
0: All right, cool. How has it been doing so far?
1: Oh, man. You know, it's different. It's a different world from dropping records before.
0: Mm-hmm.
1: But right now, I'm walking the street and people are coming up to me saying, yo, congratulations.
0: Mm-hmm.
1: And I'm like, who are you? You know? Like, I had a weird encounter today, and I didn't know if the dude was saying what's up because he knew who I was,
0: mm-hmm.
1: or if he thought I was looking at his girl. I'm not sure.
0: Mm-hmm.
1: But it was, you know, just weird greetings, you know?
0: Well, explain the difference between releasing a record in 1995 and releasing a record in 2017.
1: Like, we didn't have the Instagram, the Facebooks, the YouTubes, mm-hmm. the, you know, whatever have yous, you know, like we had 88 Hip Hop, you know. I remember when I made a record and brought it there and everybody in the room, you know, bugged out over the record,
0: mm-hmm.
1: and then it got over the internet and then my website, you know, got a little popular, and then, you know, the radio DJs, and then we, you know, we did shows and we got magazines too. That was another thing that felt, you know, good when you made, you know, Word Up magazine, The Source and The Stress and Ego Trip and
2: Vibe.
1: Vibe was a little still high scare.
2: Yeah. Yeah.
1: But there was still a lot of, you know, smaller magazines that you was like, okay, you know, and you got this love. But now it's like, you know, people judge you almost on how many followers you have, you know. And
0: indeed.
1: Yeah. But, you know, I watched my numbers growing today, you know. So, you know, you just got to play the game. It's like you have to put too much time into the social media. It's like I don't have the time to write the rhymes anymore like I used to, you know.
2: Mm.
1: So all it's right. Like rhymes is like whenever, you know, I'm almost done. I'm done writing. You know, not
2: really?
1: Saying that, but
2: mm-hmm.
1: Every now and then I get my inspiration, but, you know, it's not like it used to be.
0: All right. Let me do this one bit of information on our side, because, you know, this is official. We have to do this.
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0: We have to identify ourselves on top of the hour. So, all right, cool. So, wow. Hey, where do you go to find inspiration now, especially for being a veteran MC?
2: Word.
1: You know, I listen to, you know, other things and, you know, Inspiration comes from the same places. You know, I could watch a comedy, you know. I could watch some movie or, you know, or sometimes just a beat. You know, I could listen to a beat, like, and you start zoning out. And, you know, I get inspiration on the train still, you know.
0: Mm-hmm.
1: So, still the same places.
0: Okay. You know. Is any particular art that you could recommend to anybody, you know, or artist in particular, that you could be like, hey, listen, this is who I'm kind of paying attention to right now?
1: Well, I could tell you some non-hip hop stuff, but it's not like, you know,
0: I would love to hear it.
1: I got the craziest list. It's not, you know, a lot of times the artists that I listen to, people, it's like my friends, and they like, yo, they give me stuff, you know, Pharrell's like, check this out, you know, and then listen to him. But I like listening to Hiatus Coyote. And
0: who's that?
1: You don't know who that is?
0: No, I have no clue.
1: For real?
6: I just recently heard him.
0: No, I have no clue who's that.
1: They from Australia.
0: Really?
1: It's a female singer. Incredible music. Music is incredible, man. And
0: okay.
1: I've been on for a couple of years, but I think they got like 2 albums.
0: Hiatus Coyote. Okay, well, that's a name now I can now look for.
4: Yeah.
0: I've been hearing a lot about this girl, SZA. I don't know who she is. I did pick up the album though, because I don't know who she is.
4: She's like the singer chick that do a lot of like the hooks and stuff for like Schoolboy Q, Kendrick Lamar.
0: Okay, all right. Well,
4: she's fire. I redid one of her records. She's fire.
0: Social media. I'm just saying. Social media told me. Social media told me it. But here's the thing. I always get good references from artists. Mm-hmm. So, you know, that's the reason why I ask. I'm like, oh, Hiatus Coyote. That is a special name. I'll have to go find out. I won't forget that.
1: Yeah.
0: I won't forget that.
1: Hiatus Coyote. That's what I listen to.
0: All right. That's dope. Mm-hmm. So with the world being different now with regards to all of the social media that you have to pay attention to, do you have a team that you're working with to market and promote and all that stuff, or is it just you and you're the lone wolf out there?
1: Pretty much, because I don't have budgets to be like, you know, team. Mm. I got a couple of people. I listen to Pharrell. He tells me all the time what I need to do, you know, and I listen to him half-assed. I listen. But then I got some other people that do some... you know, our publicists, I just sent them the green light today so that them then should start blasting everywhere tomorrow.
0: Okay.
1: You know, and then I just got someone else in Germany, chick, you know, and she's doing some work for me. But other than that, it's me on this phone, you know.
0: Okay. All right. So, listen, what's the next song we're getting into, Complex?
1: Wait a minute.
0: Okay, let me make sure I got you up. You was there and then you wasn't.
1: Yeah, here we go.
0: Okay.
1: check.
0: Tell.
1: This was some play
6: my joint.
1: Then was then.
6: Yeah.
1: Featuring Truthy No Lie. All right.
0: So, A to the L, get that joint for us. And so we're going to get into that. And we're going to come back in a little while. You tuned in to Equilibrium Radio. We are adults who have... issues in the studio tonight.
4: Bro.
0: But we're going to push on through.
1: Yeah.
0: Because that's what we do. So with that being said, we'll be back in a hot second. Later.

0: 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You tune into Equilibrium Radio. We are adults who love hip hop. That's what it is. And we're back once again, and we got Mr. Complex in the house. And hey, man, that's the song that has the video that is for those who haven't seen the video. Please explain to them what happens during this video.
1: It's on YouTube.
0: Okay.
1: You know, I did like a little parody of some classic videos.
0: Mm-hmm.
1: I don't know if you noticed, they was all Queens dudes.
0: Yeah, they was all Queens dudes.
1: Did you notice that?
0: Yes, I noticed that.
1: Yeah, it took me a long time to get the wardrobes, you know, because it took me like 6 months. You know, I was on a budget.
0: Mm-hmm.
1: So I had to get a hat 1 week. You know, find a jacket, you know what I mean?
0: Mm-hmm.
1: And build it up till I had, you know, gold chain. But I put it together. It took a lot. Shot it in 1 day, you know?
0: Okay.
1: You know, I represented the Rock Box, and then I did the LL and Bad, and then I did Tribe Called Quest, Check the Rhyme.
0: Mm-hmm.
1: Then I did Onyx.
0: Mm-hmm.
1: Then I did Mobb Deep.
0: Okay.
1: And then I did Main Source.
2: That's
0: it.
3: Wow.
0: I think so. Nas.
1: It was dope. Nas. Nas in there too.
0: They ain't hard to tell. Right.
1: Yeah.
0: So that was, I was like, oh, okay. Yeah. So this is what we're doing.
1: Yeah.
0: Nobody who's from outside of Queens, I see that's, we are repping Queens in all of this video here.
1: Yeah. It was hard to find that Nas hat. The one I did, it was only $6.
3: Nice.
0: All right.
2: What a manager.
0: It was the red.
1: Red Scully. With the brim on it.
0: With the brim on
4: it. That word. Yeah.
3: Okay. All right.
0: That's dope.
1: I went to all the hood spots.
0: And eventually, how many did you have to go to before you found it?
1: I end up giving up and went online.
0: You had to go online to get it.
1: Yeah.
0: Okay. All right. Well, I hear that. So. Well, since you're on a budget, I know all those items are now in your house.
1: Yeah, I might have a yard sale.
3: I take that red Kango.
1: Yeah.
0: Oh, goodness. That's dope. Hey, we gonna get back into the show, because I got to let my man ATL do his thing. But you got any shout-outs before we get out of here, man?
1: Oh, yeah, man. I just want to shout out. I'm doing a little summer series.
0: Okay.
1: Mm-hmm. In Brooklyn Navy Yard. Mm. It's this whiskey distillery. It's okay. Called the Taster's Room.
0: Mm-hmm.
1: The first one is June 18, which is Sunday, Father's Day.
0: Okay.
1: And I'm rocking with the live band. I just came from the rehearsal studio just now. Yo, man, it's crazy. I got Don McKenzie on the drums, Quincy on keys, Maleko on bass. Styx is going to hold it down for when we get, you know, further on. But I got
0: Styx?
1: Yeah, Styx Bones.
0: Okay, all right.
1: Yeah. And I got June 18, July 16 and August 13.
0: Okay.
1: It's a real nice, sexy spot. So I'm going to have DJ rocking. Then we're going to alternate with the band a little bit.
0: Mm-hmm.
1: Then back to the DJ. Then, you know, back and forth.
0: Okay.
1: All day. It's going to be a nice brunch thing. They got infused whiskey drinks.
0: Mm-hmm. We'll
1: have a food truck there, Harlem Seafood Soul Truck. Some other people and some of my friends might come through.
0: Okay.
1: You know, Father's Day, come through.
0: All right. Well, now I know about an event on Father's Day.
1: That sounds like fun.
0: Got any shout outs?
1: I shouted out some of them. But, you know, just hit me on the Plex, Instagram and the Twitters and all that, whatever's.
0: It's Plex.
1: Easy.
0: On Instagram.
1: Yeah.
0: On Twitter.
1: Yeah, I think Facebook, you find me that way too.
0: On Facebook.
1: Yeah.
0: And is there a straight website just where they can go and be like, hey, that's all the music and everything there?
1: Yeah, I'm not too proud of this website at the moment.
0: Okay, then you ain't got to mention it.
1: Yeah. Yeah, but, you know, there's a few of the videos up there.
0: Okay.
1: And it was supposed to be done the same day as the album. I was going to drop all the videos like Beyonce.
0: Mm-hmm.
1: But it didn't happen that way, so.
0: Don't worry about it. It's the budget. Don't worry about it. It's just the budget. Don't worry
1: about it. You
0: know. All right, well, since he didn't mention it, that, you know, you just have to Google and find out for yourself.
1: Yeah.
0: Thank you for coming on through again.
1: Thanks for having me up here, man.
0: And, you know the door is always open.
1: Thanks.
0: So, We're going to get out of here. Hey, Nadine, you got any shouts before we get out of here?
3: Just shout out to y'all. Thanks for having me. Of course, I came to support Plex. Mm-hmm. And you guys come out and support that event on Father's Day. It's going to be dope. I wish I could be here for that. But I'll be here for the next one.
0: Okay. All right.
3: In July. So you guys come on out.
0: Absolutely. Absolutely. Absolutely. So, hey, folks, you tuned into Equilibrium Radio. We are adults who love hip-hop. Hey, folks, back once again, WHCR-FM 90.3. It's Kwame. It's Equilibrium Radio, just in case you didn't know. I'm here with Lord Doom and Priest Forever.
1: In the room, and you know that. So we're going to let you know what happened just back when we was playing music or doing the... Or doing the interview. Kwame, remind them of who we was talking.

0: and just everybody who appreciated what he contributed to the culture of this world. So that's all I have to say. That's my shout outs. If y'all got any shout outs, y'all could throw something in there if y'all want. That's it for me.
1: Being glad to be able to honor his legacy and memory by doing this way. You know what I mean? So it's a great thing. Like you said, condolences to all his friends and family. And, you know, shout out to all the listeners who support the show, man. As always, you know, we do the best we can to bring you this fine programming. So if you get an opportunity, stop at WHCR.org, make a donation to the radio station, and we'll keep it moving like that.
0: Yes. All right, Lord Doom is looking at us like, okay, all right. So with that being said,
2: I'm going to just say, you know, condolences and shouts. I was gonna name the rest of the record list, but we're running out of time.
0: Okay. So, yeah, we'll get to it some other time. Big shout out to DJ Blast.
1: Yes. No question. Brother Blast.
0: Yes. So with that being said, we'll be back next week. Y'all be well. Peace and love, y'all.
1: Peace.

0: Hey, there we go. Here we go. All right. Hey, folks, how you doing? You tuned into Equilibrium Radio. We are adults who love hip-hop. That's what it is. Hope all is well in your world. My name is Kwame Vere. Along with me, we have Lord Doom.
1: What's up, what's up?
0: Also, we have Priest Favor.
2: As we continue on.
0: Big shout-out to the rest of the crew. DJ CA. Also, big shout-out to all folks past, all folks future, all of you right here, right now with us. And, hey, if you got any questions, any comments, any shout-outs, anything on your mind you'd like to get off your mind, the number here is 212-650-6903. Once again, 212-650-6903. Tonight's program is dedicated to the late great Mr. Corey Roberts, a.k.a. Mr. Complex.
2: Yes. Friend to the show.
0: Yes, yes.
2: We're going to celebrate him by letting him do some talking for himself.
0: Exactly. That's what we're going to do. So stay tuned, and we'll be back in a little while. Talk to you later.
3: Yeah. Yeah. Yeah. Yeah. 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
6: 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Thank you. 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We're the voice of Harlem, coming from the campus of City College. And my name is Kwame Veer. You're tuned in to Equilibrium Radio. We are adults who love hip-hop. 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Hope all is well in your world. 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
6: 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All of you, thank you very much for tuning in. 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

0: my calling right now. Ignore button. Thank you, BlackBerry.
1: That's how you gotta trade them.
2: Dope.
1: Damn.
0: Like, at first, it was like, oh, no, no. I don't want a relationship. No, no.
1: Now
0: it's
1: cool.
0: You know, I want to settle down. I want to be your boo. I want to.
1: Hey.
2: Whack.
0: Whack.

you know about wallabies, white tees, ragtop, drop down, sunshine, palm trees, rolling by the OZ. Freeze, walking to the spot, girls drop down on both knees. Double S in a headrest, big flex, 40 on my side, I drive by the break nets. I'ma show you how to live it up, fill a cup, Clico bottles with models, trying to give it up without asking. And I'm passing, rather count bags of cash out in Hamptons. Forever flying, high design fashion, cause when the doors lift up, cameras flashing. Show up late, but the main attraction, Mr. 3, with them no reindeers prancing. Let them party, it's the time of their life. Meanwhile, for us, it's just a Tuesday night.

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Status was like Saturn and the stars was aligned. 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People's call me Sam. I can see you supersonic. I like to make a promise. I like to form a partnership. Before you tell me silence, I'll be honest. I'll be honored by your comments. You're astonishing. I'll be your knight in shining armor. You ain't gotta bother with the drama any longer. Must I be admonished for acknowledging a goddess in the garments of a commoner? I have never seen another creature of your caliber featured in the annals of the greatest world travelers. I cannot recall another mammal of your stature ever captured in a cannon on the canvas of a camera. I would give my all to be involved with you. You and I dodging the photographers. Imagine me monogamous. Only you can manage that magnanimous accomplishment. I would walk a million

0: figured it was given, I would get in where I fit in, just like I'd envisioned. Finally I'm finished fidgeting with other women, cause now I got a winner. I know I've been a sinner, but it's gotta be my witness. I know I've been the symbol for the cynics, but this is sentimental, this is serious. You could be the instrumental, I could be the lyricist. This is my existence, it's definitive experience. Let's begin a lineage.
1: I wanna have like 6 or 7.
0: You said you got a man, I said you got a man.
1: Damn,
0: made me kinda sad. You know what I'm saying, I don't ever spaz. Said I understand, nice to make you laugh. It was nice to shake your hand. Maybe you and I will pass on another path. That I had to put you in my past. I guess it'd be the best laid plans. Even was a Mets fan, what'd be the chance? Soon as I ain't scheming on to get into your pants, that'd be the one that wouldn't last. Guess I'm just an amateur in matters of romance. Matters of the heart, wish that I could finish, but I don't know where to start. Wanna stop speeding, but I don't know where to park. See you in my dreams, gotta find out where you are. But it's hard, I am always where you aren't. Guess that that's the way it goes, at least that's what I'm told. Searching every cranny, every nook, but they say you never find it when you look. Find it once it's easy being alone, but I don't really know. And I ain't one for waiting by the phone. Hope that when she finally do find me that I'm home.

0: Hey, what's up, folks? How you doing? Back once again. You tuned in to Equilibrium Radio. We are adults who love hip-hop. That's what it is. Hope all's well in your world. Oh, there you go. There you go. Hope all is well in your world. Tune into Equilibrium Radio. We are adults who love hip-hop. That's what it is. Hope all is well in your world. My name is Kwame Veer. And along with me, we have DJ CA.
1: Yo, what's up?
0: Also, we have Lord Doom.
2: What's up, what's up?
0: And big shout out to my man Priest Forever. And big shout out to all folks past, all folks future, all of you out there. Greatly appreciate the fact that you tune in and listen in. We really appreciate it. You know, really do. Hey, if you got any questions, comments, shout outs, requests, anything on your mind, you like to get off your mind, you know, reach out to us online at EQ Radio NYC, EQ Radio NYC, on Facebook, Twitter, X, Instagram. We're on all those, in all those places. And yeah, that's basically it. Hey, if you want to hear some shows, we got archived from the past, you can always go to staygecko.com, and we're up there. And yeah, that's basically it. We gotta let you know what's been played so you know what you heard, because you know we believe it's important. Let me see if I can read that.
3: WHCR, the voice of Harlem.
0: Thank you, DJ Bree. That's some funky DL.
2: A little Agora Mesmo.
0: Yes, there you go. It's that. There you go. Yeah, you don't understand how late it is. In any case, hey, Lord Doom, what music did we share with the folks, man?
2: We started off with "I Want You" from Il Camille. Went into "Miss Fat Booty" from Mos Def. A little "Wise Up" from Pete Rock and Common. "Say Low" from Seafood Sam. "Real Love" from Bahamadia. "Passport Bros" from Baz. "Confused" from Larry Lair. And "Everyday Love" from Homeboy Sandman.
0: All right, that's how the music was a little while ago. And, you know, it's been a second since we've been back. And... you know, one of the more amazing things has happened. You know, a former office holder was convicted of crimes. And not only were they just convicted, there's 34 counts. And the jury saw fit to say, hey, this guy was guilty of all 34 counts. Which was really a phenomenal feat. Of course, you know, this person will do the whole appeals process. And it's going to be interesting to see how all of that plays out. It's just one of those, you know, a lot of times we throw these words around like unprecedented, iconic, you know, just these words, you know, to try to emphasize or overemphasize what has happened. And no matter what term you want to throw around for it, it is truly a unique scenario. So we'll see what's going to happen with it as we go forward. But it's unprecedented. And I think that's probably the fairest word to use.
2: True. Historic,
0: unprecedented. You name the word to give it whatever levity you need to give it, and it's pretty spot on. No matter what word you use, so yeah. So you know, just gonna see what's gonna happen with that. And now we're in the year. We're at the end of year 50, going into year 51 of hip hop culture, or people exploiting the cultural contributions of poor people who initiated the culture of it. So that's what they're celebrating.
2: You true. Know. It's a little different than what we celebrate.
0: And what we're, you know, what the rest of us are celebrating is being from, being a part of that culture and finding ways to make culture out of impossible odds. So, you know, that's going to continue to happen as people continue to, you know, live and breathe and continue tradition. And, you know, but, you know, this is my favorite part of the year. Late spring going into summer. And that's because in the summer, there's a gang of events that happen in New York City. And for those of you who do not live in New York City or in or around New York City, you know, you got to come here and catch some of these events because you're never going to, you know, these events are never going to happen again. You know, it's just unique events to our city and our region. And like at the end of the summer, DJ Chuck Chillout celebrates his 40th anniversary on the radio. And he's going to have a big event in the Bronx. You see, Pharoah Monch is going to be at Lincoln Center somewhere in June, early June. So somewhere before July, he's going to be in at Lincoln Center. Pharoah Monch and Friends, they're going to perform. Also, let me see. There's going to be a barbecue that's happening. By the time this airs, it will have had happen. But
2: you're talking about the Roots?
0: No. The Bastard.
2: Oh.
0: Barbecue, which is happening in Manhattan at one of the piers. I think it's Pier 89. So it's going to be, there's going to be that. And then there's tons of other events that's hip hop related and even not so hip hop related. So, you know, go on your internet, read your newspaper, see what events are planned for this summer coming up. And yeah, pick something to go to. Most of these things are free too on top of that. So that even sweetens the deal. So that's my suggestion. Yeah, that's all I got. That's all I got for that. We got some more music to get into. And yeah, that's it. You got anything to add to that, Lord Doom?
2: I was just going to say, as far as our listeners worldwide, if you want to come to New York, we welcome you.
0: Yes. Yes.
2: Don't believe all the hype. New Yorkers aren't that mean.
0: I agree. But they will punch you in the face. So, and don't walk slow.
2: You cross the line.
0: Don't walk slow. Get out the way. Just step to the side. Step closer to the building or step closer to the sidewalk. Just don't be in the middle of the street just walking slow and looking up. Okay. All right.
2: Just remember, everybody in New York has some place to be.
0: Yeah. We're here because we're trading this time for money, baby. And you need to get the hell out the way. You're wasting my time. So, yeah, that's basically it. All right, folks, listen, we're going to get back into it. You tune into Equilibrium Radio. We are adults who love hip hop. And, you know, we'll talk to you in a little bit. Later.
2: Peace.

I'm talking to you, you too. 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Those of you who go out and stay out all night and have the next day, expect us to be home when you get there. But let me tell you something, the sisters are not going for that no more. Because we realize two things, that you aren't doing anything.

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6: This is a WHCR emergency broadcast team alert for listeners in New York City and the tri-state area. The National Weather Service has issued an extreme heat advisory beginning in the afternoon of Wednesday, July 1st through the evening of Thursday, July 3rd. Heat index values could reach 105 degrees, creating dangerous conditions for anyone spending extended time outdoors. Forecasters warn that daytime temperatures may approach record highs, while overnight temperatures will remain in the upper 70s to around 80 degrees, offering little relief and increasing the risk of heat-related illnesses. Residents are urged to limit outdoor activities during the hottest hours of the day between 11 a.m. and 4 p.m., drink plenty of water, wear lightweight clothing, and seek air-conditioned spaces whenever possible. Check on older adults, young children, people with chronic health conditions, and neighbors who may not have access to air conditioning. New York City has opened more than 500 cooling centers across the five boroughs. 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I'm Sanji Lopez, signing off from the WEBT News Desk.
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1: 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The National Weather Service has issued an extreme heat advisory beginning in the afternoon of Wednesday, July 1st through the evening of Thursday, July 3rd. Heat index values could reach 105 degrees, creating dangerous conditions for anyone spending extended time outdoors. Forecasters warn that daytime temperatures may approach record highs, while overnight temperatures will remain in the upper 70s to around 80 degrees, offering little relief and increasing the risk of heat-related illnesses. Residents are urged to limit outdoor activities during the hottest hours of the day between 11 a.m. and 4 p.m., drink plenty of water, wear lightweight clothing, and seek air-conditioned spaces whenever possible. 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I'm Sanji Lopez, signing off from the WEBT News Desk.

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1: 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The National Weather

Service has issued an extreme heat advisory beginning in the afternoon of Wednesday, July 1st through the evening of Thursday, July 3rd. Heat index values could reach 105 degrees, creating dangerous conditions for anyone spending extended time outdoors. Forecasters warn that daytime temperatures may approach record highs, while overnight temperatures will remain in the upper 70s to around 80 degrees, offering little relief and increasing the risk of heat-related illnesses. Residents are urged to limit outdoor activities during the hottest hours of the day between 11 a.m. and 4 p.m., drink plenty of water, wear lightweight clothing, and seek air-conditioned spaces whenever possible. 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I'm Sanji Lopez, signing off from the WEBT News Desk.

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1: This is a WHCR emergency broadcast team alert. Authorities in Venezuela report that at least 164 people have been killed and hundreds more injured after two powerful earthquakes struck the country's northern region. Rescue teams continue intensive search and rescue operations as many people remain trapped beneath collapsed buildings. Officials warn the death toll is likely to rise as access to some affected areas remains limited. The Venezuelan government has declared a state of emergency, and international assistance is being mobilized. The United States has announced it is providing humanitarian support, including search and rescue personnel and emergency relief supplies. A tsunami warning issued for Puerto Rico and parts of the Caribbean has since been canceled

0: with officials confirming there is no ongoing tsunami threat. However, authorities continue to monitor aftershocks in the region. The U.S. Department of State is advising Americans in Venezuela to remain alert and follow instructions from local authorities. U.S. citizens in Venezuela can contact the State Department 24 hours a day at 1-2025-014444 for emergency assistance. 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
1: 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The Alliance Groove is executively produced by the Lady DJ Alliance. Our guest DJ is Rhythm, who comes to us from Staten Island, New York, and she is a friend of the WHCR family. 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
1: This is a WHCR emergency broadcast team alert. Authorities in Venezuela report that at least 164 people have been killed and hundreds more injured after two powerful earthquakes struck the country's northern region. Rescue teams continue intensive search and rescue operations as many people remain trapped beneath collapsed buildings. Officials warn the death toll is likely to rise as access to some affected areas remains limited. The Venezuelan government has declared a state of emergency, and international assistance is being mobilized. The United States has announced it is providing humanitarian support, including search and rescue personnel and emergency relief supplies. A tsunami warning issued for Puerto Rico and parts of the Caribbean has since been canceled, with officials confirming there is no ongoing tsunami threat. However, authorities continue to monitor aftershocks in the region. The U.S. Department of State is advising Americans in Venezuela to remain alert and follow instructions from local authorities. U.S. citizens in Venezuela can contact the State Department 24 hours a day at 1-202-501-4444 for emergency assistance. Family and friends in the United States seeking information can call the toll-free number 1-888-407-4747. Travelers and expatriates are strongly encouraged to enroll in the Smart Traveler Enrollment

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1: 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The National Weather Service has issued an extreme heat advisory beginning in the afternoon of Wednesday, July 1st through the evening of Thursday, July 3rd. Heat index values could reach 105 degrees, creating dangerous conditions for anyone spending extended time outdoors. Forecasters warn that daytime temperatures may approach record highs, while overnight temperatures will remain in the upper 70s to around 80 degrees, offering little relief and increasing the risk of heat-related illnesses. Residents are urged to limit outdoor activities during the hottest hours of the day between 11 a.m. and 4 p.m., drink plenty of water, wear lightweight clothing, and seek air-conditioned spaces whenever possible. 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I'm Sanji Lopez, signing off from the WEBT News Desk.

Welcome, love. How are you today? 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

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May you find more and more of these wonderful gifts of life as you expand into your own abundance. When you are ready, come back into the room and become aware of your body. Take a deep breath in and in your own time, open your eyes. This is Jess from Live the Life You Love, supporting you to live a wonderful life.

brothers, my sisters, my people, let me tell you something, and I need you to hear me deep in your bones. You are worthy. You are whole. You are enough just as you are. The world will try to tell you otherwise. It will whisper in your ear, press against your shoulders, weigh down your heart. But you must know before anything else, before you pour yourself out for another, before you chase after dreams, before you give and give until there's nothing left, love yourself first. Loving yourself ain't vanity. No, baby, it's survival. It is the soil in which every seed of growth takes root. A tree cannot stretch toward the heavens if its roots are weak, if it is starving for care, for tenderness. And you, my dear, are no different. You must water your own spirit, sing your own name with kindness, cradle your own heart like a newborn babe. My love, hear me now. Self-love is not selfish. It is necessary. Too many of us have been taught that putting ourselves first is some kind of sin, some kind of crime, that if we dare to claim our own time, our own space, our own joy, we are taking from others. But let me tell you the truth, plain and clear. You cannot give what you do not have. You cannot pour from an empty cup. You cannot lift the world if your own back is breaking. Loving yourself does not mean you do not love others. No. It means you love them so much that you refuse to offer them a half-lit version of yourself. It means you care enough to show up whole, to show up strong, to show up as the person you were meant to be. It means you have the wisdom to know that your own heart, your own soul, your own well-being must come first, not last, not when everyone else is satisfied. Not as some afterthought, but first. Too many people have been told that sacrifice is love, that suffering is proof of devotion, that the more you give, even when it drains you dry, the more worthy you are. But tell me this, what good is a candle that has burned itself to nothing? What good is a voice that has whispered away to silence if you do not tend to your own fire, if you do not take care of your own needs? You will find yourself lost in the dark, wondering why nobody thought to save you. So I say, save yourself first. Save yourself with kindness. Speak to yourself the way you would speak to a child you adore. Speak to yourself the way you would speak to your dearest friend. Too often we are gentle with everyone but ourselves. We forgive their mistakes, but we punish our own. We lift up their spirits, but we tear down our own. We tell them they are beautiful, they are brilliant, they are enough. But when we look in the mirror, all we see is not yet, not quite, not enough. No, my love, that has to stop right here, right now. Self-love is necessary because the world will not always hand you love freely. Some days, people will not see you. They will not recognize your light. They will not tell you that you are doing well, that you are growing, that you are worthy. And if you are waiting, if you are depending on their voices to tell you who you are, then you will always be at the mercy of their moods, their blindness, their forgetfulness. But if you know it for yourself, if you wake up in the morning, stand tall and say, I am enough just as I am, then, my dear, nobody can take that from you. Loving yourself means setting boundaries, too. It means knowing when to say no. It means recognizing that not everything and not everyone is meant to stay. It means understanding that your peace is not up for negotiation. The world will try to test you, try to convince you that giving in means you are kind, that saying yes when you want to say no means you are good, but kindness is not the same as self-sacrifice. Goodness is not the same as people-pleasing. You can be kind and still walk away. You can be good and still demand respect. And when you do, something beautiful happens. You stop shrinking. You stop breaking yourself into smaller pieces to fit places you were never meant to fit. You stop waiting for permission to love yourself. You become whole. You become powerful. You become free. Now, I know. Some will tell you this is selfish.
They will say, how can you think of yourself when there is so much to do, so many people to care for, so many things to fix? And you will tell them, I can only do those things if I am well. I can only show up for others if I show up for myself first. That is not selfish. That is wisdom. That is truth. Love yourself without apology. Love yourself without hesitation. Love yourself not just in the quiet moments when no one is looking, but out loud, in the open, in the way you walk, in the way you speak, in the way you carry yourself through this world. Because when you do not just free yourself, you give others permission to do the same. You show them what it looks like to stand in your worth, to claim your joy, to choose yourself and still have room to love others fully. So go on, my dear. Love yourself like it is the most natural thing in the world, because it is. Oh, my dear, if you could only hear the way you speak to yourself, if you can step outside your own mind for just a moment and listen, really listen, you might be shocked. You might hear words you would never dream of saying to another soul. You might hear judgment where there should be grace, criticism where there should be kindness, doubt where there should be love. And yet you take those words, you let them settle into your bones, and you carry them as if they are truth. But they are not truth. They are wounds. And it is time to heal them. You must learn to speak to yourself with kindness. Not because life will always be gentle, not because the world will always be fair, but because you deserve to be your own safe place. You deserve to wake up and greet yourself the way you would greet someone you cherish. You deserve words that lift you, words that nourish you, words that make you stand taller instead of shrinking down. If you would not say it to your best friend, if you would not say it to a child, then do not say it to yourself. So many of us have been trained to be our own worst critics. We have been taught to believe that self-doubt is humility, that tearing ourselves down is the way to grow. But tell me, has punishing yourself ever made you stronger? Has calling yourself names ever made you more worthy? No, my love, it only keeps you small. It only keeps you afraid. Growth does not come from cruelty, it comes from love. It comes from patience. It comes from giving yourself the same compassion you so freely give to others. And I know somewhere along the way you may have learned that kindness to yourself is weakness. That if you do not push, if you do not punish, if you do not demand more and more, you will never be enough. But what if I told you the opposite was true? What if I told you that when you speak to yourself with kindness, you do not lose your strength, you gain it. You gain the power to rise after you fall. You gain the courage to try again, to dream bigger, to believe in yourself even when the world does not. Because here is the truth. The way you speak to yourself becomes the way you see yourself. And the way you see yourself shapes the way you move through this life. If you believe you are unworthy, you will settle for less than you deserve. If you believe you are not good enough, you will hold yourself back from things that were meant for you. But if you believe deep in your heart, deep in your soul, that you are worthy, that you are enough, that you are growing, learning, and becoming, then, my dear, nothing can stop you. So change the way you speak to yourself. Not tomorrow, not someday, now. Catch those unkind thoughts before they take root. Replace them with truth. Tell yourself, I am learning, I am growing, I am doing the best I can, and that is enough. Tell yourself, I deserve kindness. I deserve love. I deserve to be spoken to with care, especially by myself. And when the old voices rise up, when they try to pull you back into the habit of doubt, do not let them win. Speak louder. Speak with love. And when you stumble, because you will, because we all do, do not let your voice turn cruel. Do not call yourself names. Do not treat yourself as if you are beyond forgiveness. Instead, meet yourself with understanding. Speak to yourself the way you would to someone you love. Tell yourself,
It's okay. I made a mistake, but I am learning. I am growing. I am still worthy. Because you are. You always have been. And hear me, my dear, this is not just about feeling good. This is about survival. This is about healing the wounds that have been left on your heart. This is about choosing every single day to be on your own side. Because when you love yourself, when you lift yourself up with your own words, you stop waiting for the world to do it for you. You stop depending on others to give you what you already have inside. You walk taller, you shine brighter, and in doing so, you give others permission to do the same. So let today be the day you choose kindness. Let today be the day you stop speaking to yourself like an enemy and start speaking to yourself like a friend. Because, my dear, you are worthy of love. And that love starts with you. My love, listen close. Your peace is not up for negotiation. Your heart, your mind, your energy, your time, they are sacred. And if you do not protect them, if you do not stand guard at the gates of your soul, the world will take and take until there is nothing left of you. Too many of us have been taught that saying yes to everything is kindness, that being available at all times is love, that pouring ourselves out until we are dry is the price we must pay to be good. But tell me, who told you that? Who taught you that loving others means forgetting yourself? Who convinced you that setting boundaries is wrong? Because they lied to you. Love does not mean breaking yourself to make others whole. Love does not mean standing in the rain just so someone else can have an umbrella. Real love, true, honest, soul deep love has space for you too. It does not ask you to shrink. It does not ask you to sacrifice your peace for someone else's comfort. It does not demand that you say yes when every part of you is screaming no. Boundaries, my dear, are not walls. They are not punishments. They are not selfish. Boundaries are doors with locks that you control. They are fences with gates that you open when you choose. They are the simple, powerful way you tell the world, I love you, but I love me too. And if anyone makes you feel guilty for that, if anyone calls you difficult or distant or unkind because you will not let them walk all over you, hear me when I say that is their problem, not yours. Setting boundaries is an act of love. Not just for yourself, but for others too. Because when you say yes, when you really mean no, when you give more than you have to give, resentment starts to grow. It sits in the quiet spaces between your words. It builds in the hidden corners of your heart. And one day, it will spill over. One day, you will wake up exhausted, drained, worn thin from carrying everyone else's burdens. And what good will you be to them then? What good will you be to yourself? But when you honor your own limits, when you say no without guilt, when you protect your peace like the precious thing it is, you show up fully, you show up whole. You give from a place of love, not obligation. And that, my dear, is the difference between love that grows and love that drains. I know it is not easy. I know you have been taught to put others first, to keep the peace, to avoid making waves. But let me tell you something. Your peace is worth the waves. Your well-being is worth the discomfort of saying no. And anyone who truly loves you, anyone who truly sees you will understand that. They may not like it at first. They may push back. They may try to make you feel guilty. But stand firm. Stand tall. Stand in the truth that you are allowed to take up space. To choose yourself, to protect your heart. Boundaries look different for everyone. Maybe for you it means saying no to late night calls that leave you drained. Maybe it means stepping away from conversations that leave you feeling small. Maybe it means limiting your time with people who only take and never give. Maybe it means learning that you do not have to explain, justify, or apologize for protecting your own well-being. And oh, my dear, when you finally do it, when you finally start saying no without guilt, when you stop setting yourself on fire just to keep others warm, something beautiful happens. You feel lighter. You feel freer. You feel stronger. And the people who truly love you, the ones who deserve a place in your life,
will still be there. They will respect you more, not less. They will honor the space you need just as you honor theirs. So let today be the day you choose yourself. Let today be the day you stop feeling guilty for protecting your peace. Let today be the day you learn that saying no is not rejection, it is self-respect. Because, my dear, you are not here to be everything to everyone. You are here to be true to yourself. My dear, listen to me. You are doing better than you think. I know the world moves fast. I know there is always more to do, more to be, more to reach for. But you must stop for a moment. You must take a breath. You must learn to celebrate yourself, not just when the mountain is climbed, not just when the race is won, but in every step, in every small victory, in every quiet triumph that no one else may see. Too often we wait. We wait for the big moments, the grand achievements, the standing ovations. We wait until we are perfect, until we have done enough, until we feel we have earned the right to be proud. But tell me, my love, if you do not celebrate yourself now, if you do not honor your growth as it happens, what makes you think you will suddenly know how to do it later? If you do not see your worth in the small things, in the everyday moments, then no amount of success will ever feel like enough. You must learn to clap for yourself. You must learn to stand in front of that mirror, look yourself in the eyes and say, I am proud of me. Not just for the world-changing things, not just for the once-in-a-lifetime moments, but for waking up and trying again, for learning, for healing, for setting boundaries, for speaking kindly to yourself, for choosing love when fear tried to stop you. The world will not always stop to recognize your efforts. People will not always see the weight you carry, the quiet battles you fight, the strength it takes to keep going. But that does not mean those victories do not count. That does not mean you are not growing. You must be the one to see it. You must be the one to name it, to own it, to celebrate it. Because if you do not, you will spend your life chasing a finish line that keeps moving, waiting for approval that may never come. And my dear, let me tell you something. Joy is not meant to be postponed. It is not something you earn only when you reach the top. It is something you create along the way. It is found in the small moments, in the daily wins, in the way you pick yourself up after falling. Every step forward counts. Every moment of growth is worthy of recognition. So stop waiting. Stop telling yourself that you will be proud when you reach that goal, when you become that person, when you have checked every box. Be proud now. Be proud of the you that keeps going. Be proud of the you that has already come so far. Be proud of the you that is learning to love yourself, to stand up for yourself, to choose yourself and listen. My love, celebrating yourself does not mean you are done growing. It does not mean you stop reaching for more. It simply means you honor the process. It means you recognize that growth is not just about the destination, but about the journey. It means you understand that every day, in ways big and small, you are becoming more of who you are meant to be. So do not wait. Do not downplay your progress. Do not let anyone, not even yourself, make you feel like your wins are too small to matter. Celebrate them. Let them fuel you. Let them remind you of your strength, of your resilience, of the fact that you are doing the best you can. And that, my dear, is something to be proud of. Keep going, keep growing, keep celebrating, because every step you take is a victory and you deserve to honor it. My dear, if you could only see yourself the way I see you, the way the universe sees you, you would never again doubt your worth. You would never again question whether you are enough, because you are right here, right now, just as you are. Not when you lose the weight, not when you achieve the goal, not when you finally feel like you've done enough. You are worthy today, in this moment, in this breath, and it is time for you to believe that.
Too often we search for validation in the eyes of others. We wait for someone to tell us we are good, we are beautiful, we are important. We wait for the approval of the world before we allow ourselves to stand tall. But my love, that is no way to live. Because what happens when the applause fades? What happens when the voices grow quiet? If your worth is tied to the approval of others, you will always be at their mercy. But if your worth comes from within, if you know deep in your soul, deep in your bones, that you are enough, then nothing and no one can take that away from you. You must validate yourself. You must learn to stand in front of that mirror and say, I am enough. Not because the world has told you so, but because you have decided to believe it. You must know that your value is not measured by what you do for others, by what you produce, by how much you give. You are not a machine, not a trophy to be won, not a collection of achievements to be weighed and judged. You are a human being full of light and depth and love. And that alone makes you worthy. I know. The world will try to tell you otherwise. It will try to convince you that you must prove yourself, that you must earn your place, that you must be more, do more, give more. But my dear, let me tell you something. You do not have to earn what is already yours. You do not have to fight for what has been within you all along. And this, my love, is not arrogance. This is not selfishness. This is truth. It is the kind of truth that will set you free. Because when you stop looking outside yourself for validation, when you stop waiting for the world to tell you who you are, you become unstoppable. You walk with confidence, not because someone else has given you permission, but because you have claimed it for yourself. And listen to me. This does not mean you will never have moments of doubt. It does not mean you will never question yourself, never wonder if you are doing enough. Never feel the weight of insecurity pressing against your chest. But in those moments, you must be the one to remind yourself of the truth. You must be the one to say, even when I feel uncertain, I am still enough. Even when I am growing, I am still whole. You must learn to hold yourself up, to be your own source of encouragement. You must be your own safe place, because the world can be unkind. The world can be forgetful, but you, oh my love, you can choose to remember. You can choose to know your worth, not because someone else has confirmed it, but because it is real. And when you do, when you finally decide that you are enough, that you do not need to prove yourself to anyone, that you are worthy simply because you exist, everything changes. You stop chasing, stop seeking. Stop bending yourself to fit into places that were never meant for you. You stand tall. You take up space. You live freely. So let today be the day you stop waiting. Let today be the day you stop searching for validation in places that cannot give it to you. Let today be the day you decide once and for all that you are enough, just as you are. My dear, life is not meant to be walked alone. No matter how strong you are, no matter how much you've learned to stand on your own, there will always be moments when your soul longs for connection, for understanding, for a hand to hold when the road feels too long. And hear me when I say this. There is no weakness in that. There is no shame in needing love, in needing support, in needing people who remind you of who you are when you forget. But listen closely. Who you surround yourself with matters. The people in your life are not just passers-by. They are the voices that echo in your mind, the energy that fills your space, the ones who either lift you up or pull you down. And if you are serious about loving yourself, if you are serious about growing, about becoming, then you must be just as serious about the company you keep. You see, my love, self-love does not exist in isolation. It is not just about how you treat yourself. It is also about what you allow. It is about who you let close, who you trust with your heart, who you give your time and energy to. Because love, true, deep, life-giving love, should not drain you. It should not leave you questioning your worth.
It should not feel like something you have to chase or beg for. It should feel like home. And I know it is not always easy to walk away. It is not always easy to say, this is not good for me. Sometimes the ones who hurt us are the ones we love the most. Sometimes we hold on, hoping things will change, hoping they will see our worth, hoping they will love us the way we deserve. But my dear, love should not have to be proven. Love should not have to be earned. Love should be freely given, and if it is not, then it is not the kind of love that will help you grow. You must choose people who choose you. People who pour into you as much as you pour into them. People who celebrate your wins, who hold you when you fall, who remind you of your strength when you feel weak. People who do not ask you to shrink, to dim your light, to be anything other than exactly who you are. That is love. That is what you deserve. And if you find yourself surrounded by people who do not see you, who do not honor you, who do not make room for your growth, then you must be brave enough to walk away. You must be strong enough to say, I love myself too much to stay where I am not valued, because staying in the wrong places will only keep you from finding the right ones. Holding on to what hurts will only keep you from what heals. But oh, my love, when you find the right people, when you find those souls who see you, who hear you, who love you as you are, it is a beautiful thing. It is the kind of love that makes you stand taller, laugh louder, dream bigger. It is the kind of love that reminds you that you are never alone, that you are supported, that you are worthy of the same kindness you give so freely to others. So do not settle. Do not stay in spaces that make you feel small. Do not keep people close just because they have always been there. Choose love that nourishes, love that lifts, love that allows you to become all that you're meant to be. Because the right people will never ask you to be anything less than yourself. The right people will love you fiercely, fully, without condition. And when you find them, oh my dear, hold them close, love them well, grow together. Because life is not just about learning to love yourself. It is about learning to share that love with those who truly deserve it. My dear, if there is one thing I want you to take with you, it is this. You are worthy of love, starting with the love you give yourself. You are worthy of peace, of joy, of kindness, and of spaces that honor your growth. You are not here to merely exist, to shrink yourself for the comfort of others, to seek validation in places that cannot hold your heart. You are here to stand tall, to protect your spirit, to celebrate every step, and to surround yourself with love that lifts you higher. Self-love is not a destination. It is a daily choice, a choice to honor yourself, to speak gently to yourself, to walk away from what does not serve you, and to embrace the person you are becoming. And oh, what a beautiful thing it is to grow, to heal, to rise. So go forward with love. Go forward with courage. Go forward knowing that you are enough exactly as you are, and that the world is better simply because you are in it. May you always choose yourself. May you always walk in love, and may you never forget the power you hold within. Good luck on your journey, my dear, and thank you for listening. Thank you for showing up for yourself. Thank you for choosing love.

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1: This is a WHCR emergency broadcast team alert. Authorities in Venezuela report that at least 164 people have been killed and hundreds more injured after two powerful earthquakes struck the country's northern region. Rescue teams continue intensive search and rescue operations as many people remain trapped beneath collapsed buildings. Officials warn the death toll is likely to rise as access to some affected areas remains limited. The Venezuelan government has declared a state of emergency, and international assistance is being mobilized. The United States has announced it is providing humanitarian support, including search and rescue personnel and emergency relief supplies. A tsunami warning issued for Puerto Rico and parts of the Caribbean has since been canceled, with officials confirming there is no ongoing tsunami threat. However, authorities continue to monitor aftershocks in the region. The U.S. Department of State is advising Americans in Venezuela to remain alert and follow instructions from local authorities. U.S. citizens in Venezuela can contact the State Department 24 hours a day at 1-2025-014444 for emergency assistance. 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
2: This is a WHCR emergency broadcast team alert. Authorities in Venezuela report that at least 164 people have been killed and hundreds more injured after two powerful earthquakes struck the country's northern region. Rescue teams continue intensive search and rescue operations as many people remain trapped beneath collapsed buildings. Officials warn the death toll is likely to rise as access to some affected areas remains limited. The Venezuelan government has declared a state of emergency, and international assistance is being mobilized. The United States has announced it is providing humanitarian support, including search and rescue personnel and emergency relief supplies. A tsunami warning issued for Puerto Rico and parts of the Caribbean has since been canceled, with officials confirming there is no ongoing tsunami threat. However, authorities continue to monitor aftershocks in the region. The U.S. Department of State is advising Americans in Venezuela to remain alert and follow instructions from local authorities. U.S. citizens in Venezuela can contact the State Department 24 hours a day at 1-2025-014444 for emergency assistance. 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Travelers and expatriates are strongly encouraged to enroll in the Smart Traveler Enrollment Program, Step B, to receive safety updates and alerts from the U.S. Embassy. 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

0: Hello, Miss Bernice. How you doing? I don't mean to bother you. I just got a call from Officer Young, and they said you threw a brick and knocked the back window out of the church van.
1: Well, that's because I thought it was May Lee and them other folks come past me flying, coming around here bothering us, because May Lee got into it with my grandbabies.
0: Officer Young said they had three witnesses that saw you scream out of your door and said you didn't want anybody blowing a horn in front of your house.
1: Don't blow a horn. Just stand out there and wait. Be patient. They that wait on Bernice Jenkins shall renew their strength. Like I said, I'm not where I want to be with God.
0: Miss Bernice, you can't be throwing bricks at the church van.
1: Don't push me.
0: Miss Bernice, you can't. You're 70 years old. You're a church mother.
1: And tell, and about that church van.
0: No, Miss Bernice, you got to listen to me a minute.
1: And one more thing about that church van. You know, when he opened up the van door, that little step, he done made it himself and then put the nails in backwards. Now, a friend of mine, when we had homecoming, I invited a guest. She stepped on the thing and a nail got in her foot. Now, she said, up in church with lockjaw. Her mouth got wide open. They thought she done had a seizure, but she got lockjaw. He need to fix that step on that van. That's a mess.
0: Miss Bernice,
1: you know what you need to do? I really could sue y'all.
0: Miss Bernice, you can't sue the church.
1: Oh, and one condition. You put me on this CD, this song right here. You got your keyboard with you.
0: I got a keyboard with
1: me. Put me in A-flat. Now give me the wind up. Follow me here. Oh, I can see. I can't sing it.
0: Miss Bernice, are you okay?
1: I can't sing it.
0: You okay?
1: I

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driving in a storm, it is very tempting to want to pull under the overpass and wait for the storm to pass because you don't want to get stuck in the middle of the storm. And so even right now in life, it is so easy to just want to pull over in the middle of the storm that we're in, and you want to pull over and stop dreaming and stop believing and stop thinking that things can get better. But I want you to know that God did not build you to pull over, that you are storm-proof because he's in the storm with you. So keep driving to that destination, and I'll see you there. Let's go. 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
1: 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I'm Sanji Lopez. Today is Tuesday, June 30th. Expect partly cloudy skies, a high near 88 degrees, and a low around 74 degrees tonight. The sun rose at 5:27 a.m. and will set at 8:31 p.m. Alternate side parking rules and meters are in effect. Trash, recycling, and compost pickup are on schedule, and public schools are closed for the summer. The National Weather Service has issued an extreme heat advisory for New York City. The afternoon of Wednesday, June 1st, through the evening of Thursday, June 3rd. Heat index values are expected to reach 105 degrees, with dangerously hot and humid conditions increasing the risk for heat-related illnesses. Forecasters say daytime temperatures could challenge record highs, while overnight temperatures will only fall into the upper 70s and low 80s, providing little relief from the heat. New Yorkers are urged to stay hydrated by drinking plenty of water, avoid strenuous outdoor activities during the hottest part of the day between 11 a.m. and 4 p.m., and spend time in air-conditioned spaces whenever possible. 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Once again, text SUMMER26 to the number 692-692.
2: Attention, New York City drivers. The New York City Department of Transportation has issued a gridlock alert for today, Tuesday, June 30th, as heavy congestion is expected across Manhattan and surrounding boroughs. Officials say increased traffic is being driven by a combination of weekday commuter volume, construction zones, summer travel activity, and large public events tied to FIFA World Cup watch parties and gatherings across the city. Drivers should expect significant delays in Midtown, Lower Manhattan, and major river crossings, including Brooklyn, Manhattan, Williamsburg, and Queensboro bridges. Parking restrictions and designated gridlock alert zones are being strictly enforced. Transit officials are strongly urging New Yorkers to use public transportation whenever possible, including the subway and bus systems, and to allow extra travel time throughout the day. Adding to today's congestion concerns, several World Cup matches are scheduled during peak travel hours, including Ivory Coast versus Norway at 1 p.m., France versus Sweden at 5 p.m., Mexico versus Ecuador at 9 p.m. Large viewing events and sports gatherings are expected to draw additional crowds to bars, plazas, and entertainment districts citywide. Officials are also reminding pedestrians and drivers to remain alert in high traffic areas, obey signals, and avoid double parking or blocking intersections, which can worsen gridlock conditions. In other news, New York City officials are continuing efforts to move forward with the long-discussed plan to shut down the Rikers Island jail complex as the Mamdani administration pushes ahead with its broader criminal justice reform strategy. The administration is reaffirming its commitment to closing Rikers and replacing it with a system of smaller borough-based facilities and expanded treatment-centered alternatives to incarceration. Officials say the plan focuses heavily on reducing the jail population through increased use of mental health diversion programs, medical and behavioral health units, and supervised release, aiming to reduce reliance on large centralized jail facilities. City leaders also confirmed that one correctional facility linked to the broader Rikers system has already been closed, marking what they describe as an early step in the phase shutdown process. That closure is being cited by the administration as evidence that the transition away from Rikers is already underway, even as the full timeline remains years away. Rikers Island has been at the center of New York City criminal justice debates for more than a decade, with earlier legislation setting a goal to replace it with borough-based jails, but progress has been uneven and politically contested. The Mamdani administration says it remains committed to ending the era of Rikers,

while emphasizing that closure will require continued coordination with the courts, the state, and community stakeholders. This has been Sandy Lopez with the Joe Brown Community Newsbreak on WHCR 90.3 FM, the Voice of Harlem. Stay informed, stay safe, and stay connected to your community.

0: our voices to the Lord, because he's worthy to be praised. In the time of trouble, call on him, and he will deliver you. He is the rock that is higher than us, and we run to him as our refuge, as our strength. The God of our salvation, he's strong and mighty as a fortress. If we praise him right now, the yoke will be destroyed. If we praise him, the devil will flee.
1: Story I want to tell you. We're not going to prolong the time, but somebody here got something to thank the Lord for.

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Thank God tonight.

Lucy.

Oceanside parking rules and meters are in effect. Trash, recycling, and compost pickup are on schedule, and public schools are closed for the summer. The National Weather Service has issued an extreme heat advisory for New York City the afternoon of Wednesday, June 1st, through the evening of Thursday, June 3rd. Heat index values are expected to reach 105 degrees, with dangerously hot and humid conditions increasing the risk for heat-related illnesses. Forecasters say daytime temperatures could challenge record highs, while overnight temperatures will only fall into the upper 70s and low 80s, providing little relief from the heat. New Yorkers are urged to stay hydrated by drinking plenty of water, avoid strenuous outdoor activities during the hottest part of the day between 11 a.m. and 4 p.m., and spend time in air-conditioned spaces whenever possible. 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The city has opened more than 500 cooling centers throughout the five boroughs. 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Once again, text SUMMER26 to the number 692-692. Attention, New York City drivers. The New York City Department of Transportation has issued a gridlock alert for today, Tuesday, June 30th, as heavy congestion is expected across Manhattan and surrounding boroughs. Officials say increased traffic is being driven by a combination of weekday commuter volume, construction zones, summer travel activity, and large public events tied to FIFA World Cup watch parties and gatherings across the city. Drivers should expect significant delays in Midtown, Lower Manhattan, and major river crossings, including Brooklyn, Manhattan, Williamsburg, and Queensboro bridges. Parking restrictions and designated gridlock alert zones are being strictly enforced. Transit officials are strongly urging New Yorkers to use public transportation whenever possible, including the subway and bus systems, and to allow extra travel time throughout the day. Adding to today's congestion concerns, several World Cup matches are scheduled during peak travel hours, including Ivory Coast versus Norway at 1 p.m., France versus Sweden at 5 p.m., Mexico versus Ecuador at 9 p.m. Large viewing events and sports gatherings are expected to draw additional crowds to bars, plazas, and entertainment districts citywide. Officials are also reminding pedestrians and drivers to remain alert in high traffic areas, obey signals, and avoid double parking or blocking intersections, which can worsen gridlock conditions. In other news, New York City officials are continuing efforts to move forward with the long-discussed plan to shut down the Rikers Island jail complex as the Mamdani administration pushes ahead with its broader criminal justice reform strategy. The administration is reaffirming its commitment to closing Rikers and replacing it with a system of smaller borough-based facilities and expanded treatment-centered alternatives to incarceration. Officials say the plan focuses heavily on reducing the jail population through increased use of mental health diversion programs, medical and behavioral health units, and supervised release, aiming to reduce reliance on large centralized jail facilities. City leaders also confirmed that one correctional facility linked to the broader Rikers system has already been closed, marking what they describe as an early step in the phase shutdown process. That closure is being cited by the administration as evidence that the transition away from Rikers is already underway, even as the full timeline remains years away. Rikers Island has been at the center of New York City criminal justice debates for more than a decade, with earlier legislation setting a goal to replace it with borough-based jails, but progress has been uneven and politically contested. The Mamdani administration says it remains committed to ending the era of Rikers, while emphasizing that closure will require continued coordination with the courts, the state, and community stakeholders. This has been Sandy Lopez with the Joe Brown Community News Break on WHCR 90.3 FM, The Voice of Harlem. 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

0: some praise, will you? 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There is safety. Come on. For all the peace that you need, come.
1: For all the peace that you need comes from above.
0: Then the word of the Lord says, though an host

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1: This is a WHCR emergency broadcast team alert. Authorities in Venezuela report that at least 164 people have been killed and hundreds more injured after two powerful earthquakes struck the country's northern region. Rescue teams continue intensive search and rescue operations as many people remain trapped beneath collapsed buildings. Officials warn the death toll is likely to rise as access to some affected areas remains limited. The Venezuelan government has declared a state of emergency, and international assistance is being mobilized. The United States has announced it is providing humanitarian support, including search and rescue personnel and emergency relief supplies. A tsunami warning issued for Puerto Rico and parts of the Caribbean has since been canceled, with officials confirming there is no ongoing tsunami threat. However, authorities continue to monitor aftershocks in the region. The U.S. Department of State is advising Americans in Venezuela to remain alert and follow instructions from local authorities. U.S. citizens in Venezuela can contact the State Department 24 hours a day at 1-2025-014444 for emergency assistance. 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Travelers and expatriates are strongly encouraged to enroll in the Smart Traveler Enrollment Program, Step B, to receive safety updates and alerts from the U.S. Embassy. 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
3: 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The National Weather Service has issued an extreme heat advisory beginning in the afternoon of Wednesday, July 1st through the evening of Thursday, July 3rd. Heat index values could reach 105 degrees, creating dangerous conditions for anyone spending extended time outdoors. Forecasters warn that daytime temperatures may approach record highs, while overnight temperatures will remain in the upper 70s to around 80 degrees, offering little relief and increasing the risk of heat-related illnesses. Residents are urged to limit outdoor activities during the hottest hours of the day between 11 a.m. and 4 p.m., drink plenty of water, wear lightweight clothing, and seek air-conditioned spaces whenever possible. 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I'm Sanji Lopez, signing off from the WEBT News Desk.
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1: This is a WHCR emergency broadcast team alert. Authorities in Venezuela report that at least 164 people have been killed and hundreds more injured after two powerful earthquakes struck the country's northern region. Rescue teams continue intensive search and rescue operations as many people remain trapped beneath collapsed buildings. Officials warn the death toll is likely to rise as access to some affected areas remains limited. The Venezuelan government has declared a state of emergency, and international assistance is being mobilized. The United States has announced it is providing humanitarian support, including search and rescue personnel and emergency relief supplies. A tsunami warning issued for Puerto Rico and parts of the Caribbean has since been canceled, with officials confirming there is no ongoing tsunami threat. However, authorities continue to monitor aftershocks in the region. The U.S. Department of State is advising Americans in Venezuela to remain alert and follow instructions from local authorities. U.S. citizens in Venezuela can contact the State Department 24 hours a day at 1-2025-014444 for emergency assistance. Family and friends in the United States seeking information can call the toll-free number 1-888-407-4747. Travelers and expatriates are strongly encouraged to enroll in the Smart Traveler Enrollment Program, Step B, to receive safety updates and alerts from the U.S. Embassy. 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

Good afternoon, everyone. My name is Tony Rogers. I'm the host for Urbanology, The Art of War. I hope all is well. And we were all looking for summer, so it seems that, yes, June is here, and so is summer, and we are, each day it's going to get hotter, as they say. As a matter of fact, hotter than the 4th of July. That used to be, I think, a song, but nevertheless, it sounds like there may be some record heat. So everybody out there, please be careful. I know, you know, hearts of fire, you know, like love, desire, but be careful out there because it's going to be hot. And we haven't been in this kind of heat in a while. So drink water, find your cooling stations, and be very careful. Nevertheless, we are here on the last Tuesday of the month, and as many of you know, I have the honor of sharing the last Tuesday of the month with Winston Majette, because we dedicate the last Tuesday of the month in our Urbanology show to the Greater Harlem Chamber of Commerce and what's inside the great show to the Greater Harlem Chamber of Commerce and what's inside the Greater Harlem Chamber of Commerce as far as activities.

0: We will find some ways to connect that way. Plus, there are many other things that she does with senior citizens and, of course, housing and, there's some controversy about the rent freeze, depending on who you ask for. But we'll talk a little bit about some of the other things that she's doing. So for the first couple of minutes of the show, I want to make sure that you are fully aware of GOAT, GOAT, and the CEO of GOAT is Ingrid Prescott. How are you doing, Ingrid?
1: I'm wonderful, sir. How are you doing? It's an honor to be here with you. Thank you for asking.
0: Well, it is good to be here. After a certain point in your life, getting up is most important. Well, any part of your life, getting up is the most important thing
1: every
0: that you
1: day,
0: might
1: sir.
0: Want to deal with. The older you get, the harder it is to roll out that bed, boy. But nevertheless, the roll out is a blessing in itself. And I have the pleasure of sharing the last Tuesday of the afternoon of the month with my good friend Winston Majette, called Mr. Magic, because Winston has the ability to be many different places at the same time. So, either it's magic or he has some clones, but I don't know how he does all of this.
1: Do we add an applause for him or not? I mean, not to put you both on the spot, but I'm going to clap.
2: Thank you.
0: For me and Winston, I'll give him a standing ovation. Winston has, matter of fact, it's funny. I met Winston many years ago, and I was so impressed with what he was doing with the black colleges that I asked him to come and bring a program that he was working on to Harlem Week, which was our black college fair. That was many moons ago. Now, I got to go to Winston to find out what's happening in the chamber. they let him get inside the office, and he started, doing so many different things that they just didn't let him go. And I don't know, that must have been about 10 or 15 years ago, or maybe even longer than that.
2: But, longer than that, Tony. We sent tens of thousands of kids to college.
0: Yeah, to college, including some of my grandchildren.
2: Exactly. We're still doing it. I mean, it came out of my early education on just how important it was as Martin Luther King Jr. High School, which is a high school, but of course it's MLK Jr. that it's named after. We were the first classes there when that was built, and we know it internally as the place where Percy Sutton created that magnificent monument, recognized MLK and his family in the history of the revolution, because it was a revolution in the 50s and 60s. And graduated a lot of great people. And Ingrid can attest to that history. And those of you who know us well, one of our alumni classmates is Ms. Deidre Tate, who is a senior executive with Black Health Matters that has a national health conference and will be featured at Harlem Week again this year at Riverside Church. So make sure you check out our website, www.HarlemWeek.org, and find out what she's doing. And we have some King alumni working with that, as well as I have some working with the Great Harlem Chamber of Commerce and Harlem Week. So education has always been dear to us, and we have graduated a lot of students out of there and graduated out of many of the HBCUs, as well as the non-HBCU schools like Harvard and Yale and Columbia University and the City College of New York, which you know very well, Tony. And we're going to continue doing that.
0: Well, one of the things that I would like to do is to have Ingrid talk a little bit, besides going to MLK Junior High School, what has been your journey that brings you here, and tell us a little bit about the organization that you have and some of the services that you do.
1: Sure. I've had a stellar career in corporate America, and it's time for me to hang up my boots. Over the last 5 years,

0: is I've lost three jobs. They pay well. And when it's time for them to do their year in assessment for their EBITDA, I'm normally the first to go. No hard feelings. Mm-hmm. And, oh, absolutely. And I did become a statistic, lost my job November 2025. For the last 5 years, I've been a paralegal, but I'm certified in compliance work, internal audit work. And I worked on Toys R Us for over 10 years before they decided to go belly up. But it's been an incredible career I've had, and I'm now taking it out to my community. You know, I'm seasoned, I'm exceptional at what I do. The name Goat Closer was meticulously picked. Yeah, I'm a master negotiator, contract especially, and I launched the Goat Closer. And it's a consumer first community relations and economic stability, and I try to do partnerships. Especially in the community I grew up with. I no longer live in Harlem, but my family's still in Harlem. I will always be a Harlemite for life. But I live on the Upper West Side for over 40 years. I resolve complex landlord and tenant and commercial lease issues, and that many communities simply lack the knowledge or resources to navigate. And I offer a free 30-minute consultation. And if you have a landlord issue with invoicing or unexplained charges, you want the Goat Closer. If you're fighting an eviction or a marshal notice or need help with your HRA application, you want the Goat Closer. Protect your rights as a tenant. You know, understand your options. They're out there. Avoid costly mistakes and get clarity before you go to court and make court filings. And lastly, knowledge is power. And resolution starts here, which is what I do. And I wanted to give something back to my community, because many times when tenants go to court, they walk in front of the judge and go, I don't know. You lost at the start. You can never walk in front of a judge and say, I don't know. It's your job to know. And most of them rely on the attorney of the landlord, or they walk in there with no advice whatsoever. And then they're relying on the landlord attorney to fight for you. So I also do free workshops. I'm definitely looking to commission a space so I can hold office hours, you know, to just help out my Harlem community, because I know it's bad out here, you know, and you know, as a paralegal, you know, and I'm getting my certification in the fall, because now I apparently need it, but for 5 years I had it working at a law firm. But you just got to give back, and it's time to give back. So I'm passionate about this, and the word no is not in my vocabulary when it comes to landlord tenant issues. And real quick, Toys R Us, my team and I, we served the company over $5 million in landlord overbilling. And my number, in less than 6 months, I had over $1 million in savings. So I amassed at least commercial leases and what they can and cannot do. Yeah, so I'm here for you, for the Harlem community. You help me help you. That's pretty much it.
1: Now, how would people get in contact with you, Ingrid?
0: So my office number, may I leave the number?
1: Yes, this is on you. You can leave any way that people can hear you. We don't want you to come on here and talk about all the good things and not let people know how they can take advantage of your services. Winston,
0: no,
1: beat me up.
0: So my website is goat. G-O-A-T, and we know what that is.
1: How did you get that name? Is that the greatest of all
0: Michael
1: time?
0: Michael Jordan, and of course, Tom Brady. And I know many guys didn't like Tom Brady, but women thought he was highly sexy. Let's keep it real. But when he pulled that final moment, when he was playing, I think it was the Falcons, fourth quarter, down, came back, won. I'm just saying. So definitely they started respecting Brady. But the word goat, I do consider myself a really good closer. So that's how I was able to lock that down. I own the domain, and it just resonates. The people actually do like it. And my office number is area code 929-732-1490. And my email is info@goatcloser.com.
1: Mm-hmm.
0: Yeah. Yep.
1: Do you have a website or Instagram? Again?
0: Yes, I have a website. It's www.goatcloser, G-O-A-T, closer, C-L-O-S-E-R.com. Yes.
1: Mm-hmm.
0: And I do offer, again, free consultation for 30 minutes. And I'm trying to work with many assemblymen in Harlem. I've been contacted already by a few tenants in buildings that are, they're not even getting recertified, and they're getting marshal notices. Okay, yeah. I'm going to plead the fifth there.
1: And Winston, maybe we should introduce Ingrid to Courtney Bennett, who is the director of the...
2: You mean his day job? With
1: Yeah, he's another brother that got all kinds of stuff. I mean, he's not playing in his band or doing everything, but I know Alvin Bragg has done a lot of stuff with tenants, so
0: okay.
1: just to be able to know Courtney Bennett, who's with the Harlem League and with the Chamber, and you know, I've known him since he was at Minisink, so it'll be a good contact based on doing what you need to do, and we'll see how that works itself out. One
0: and
1: of the good things about the
0: girls.
1: Chamber, you know, we got chamber members and all girls too. Matter of fact, all throughout the country and internationally, you know. But as I said before, one of the good things about the chamber is its networking. I think that's the most valuable service that the chamber has to its members, is the fact that the networking and the people that you come across, who you might not always have an opportunity to have a one-on-one with. Usually you can do that through the chamber. So again, as it relates to your business, you say that you're doing things throughout the five boroughs?
0: I can work all the boroughs. I just choose to work in Manhattan. Reason being, because out of all the courts, very clear, Manhattan don't play. Attorneys can't come up in there and be bullies and really not do their job, even not to work with the tenant. You know, the judge holds everyone accountable. So I make sure I get my clients prepared. Even when, even mastering, I want to say this transparently, HRA applications, why they keep rejecting or turning you down. And again, most people are just not informed. They have no idea what options they have. They have no idea that, you know, all is not lost because you received a 14-day notice or you have a marshal eviction notice. Judges still work with the tenant. That's been going on for over, 40 years now? Yes, it has changed. But now tenants have to show up a little more responsible. And sometimes our tenants are not responsible, and they blame others. And you can never walk into the judge in front of a judge and go, I don't know. Then how are you going to fight that marshal eviction on stuff? It's hard to do that when you don't know in front of a judge. You have to know. It's your job to know. So I do free workshops. I do free workshops even to help them understand. You know, and that's my goal, honestly, with you, Tony, and even Winston. You know, I want to be able to have an office somewhere where I can create hours and they can come in and they can talk and find out where the options are. Because this is daunting, and it's very stressful. And they shouldn't have to.
1: I can imagine. Especially now, because there's so many things going on as it relates to... maybe I'll ask you this question. There has been a lot of controversy on the new regulations which will be coming in effect, where the rent will be frozen. The landlords say that they don't have the money, which I can understand as relates to the rise of cost of materials. And the tenants say that they don't have any money because of the lack of jobs and the rise of cost of everything else. So, you know, who do you look at? I mean, I can see it's like, you know, King Solomon, you know?
0: Right. I'm going to try to be objective when it comes to the landlord. But let me be very clear. After COVID, they were still billing rent and pass-through expenses. They were getting money from the government. Fast forward. A lot of buildings have changed hands. So now you have new owners. But also, if you look at a lot of buildings, especially in Manhattan, they actually added a new segment on the building, or they level up the construction on the property. That gave them more revenue. And yes, there are no taxes like New York City. I mean, building improvement district tax, that alone is insane. And if they're not giving you abatement, the tax assessment, then right, it's hard for a lot of landlords to function because it does cost. But it has to be a balance. It has to be balanced because also you have a lot of properties that have changed hands 3 and 4 times. They're warehousing apartments. They even now are Airbnbs in rental structures. They'll never admit that, but this is alleged, okay? But at the end of the day, you still have tenants that are in here where they're not even being recertified. 5 years in, and then they're being forced to pay market rent. They're getting issue notices. Let's make this make sense. Name of my podcast. What are we doing?
2: So when is your next webinar that listeners can take part in?
0: When I find a location. So what I don't want to do is operate in the red. So I try to reach out to my local libraries and I do flyers. I'm waiting for a lot of them to call me back because, again, it's public space. So I want to operate in the public space because I'm not paying rent on anything. No, I'm not doing that because I'm offering my services. And yes, I do charge, but I also do like a income method where if you can't. But it's not for me. It's really not about the money unless I'm dealing with corporations and companies. But tenants, especially if they're not financially solid, you know, and they're barely hanging on, where they definitely need their Section 8 applications approved. And sometimes most of them do drop the ball. So I'm about accountability. You can't come to me and you haven't done your part because you're actually starting at the starting gate at a disadvantage. Mm-hmm. And I try to get that mindset change. You got to show up and you have to be accountable because this is your livelihood. The landlord, attorney, they're working for them. So who's working for you? Mm-hmm. So if I'm going to show up, you have to show up 1,000%. Yeah, I just don't waste my time. And I'm very humble and I try to be very compassionate. I'm a human being. I'm a consumer first. So help me help you. Yeah.
2: Okay.
0: And that's why I get all the people working lines.
2: So now, Tony, I'm sorry.
1: Yeah.
0: No, okay. I'm
2: so done. Like Tony, oh, I'm sorry. Tony, I know on one of our partner stations there, actually a partner of Harlem Weeks, we start at the same time, WBLS and Harlem Weeks start at the same time. They were talking about something that the mayor's office, Mondani's office, had reached out to do, which was a 2-year freeze on rents. That it's still in the works and so forth. As they say, the ink's still drying on that. But how did that help you with informing clients about, you know, what to look forward to in the future in terms of matching the social economics that they have to deal with day by day? And maintaining their dwellings.
0: So, because I'm back in the Harlem community, it's word of mouth. You know, Emmett has been wonderful, you know, and it's word of mouth, you know, because where I live on the Upper West Side, so Micah Lasser, he's my assemblyman, you know, and of course, in my area, there are tenants who are struggling going through it, but not as deep, put it this way, I just know my Harlem community, they need more help than anything. So I'm just asking to get the word out, you know, and this, honestly, Tony, huge, you know, for me to get my services out there to help my community because they're going through it. And what I'm learning just through my research is that these properties in Harlem, we talk about, well, I won't give you the exact address, but owners who have gone through like three owners of the moment, and they're kicking out these tenants. We're basically majority of them don't have any type of recourse because they've been waiting to be recertified and not again marshal notices. And this is not just a few buildings in Harlem. So my thing is also I need to bring people together, our assemblymen and these outreach programs that they're trying to work the system to work with each other, but there's a no lack of communication. There's where everyone is doing their own thing, but at the end of the day, it's the tenant that's suffering. Right. So I'm also a liaison. How do I help you help them? And we come together and we communicate. I'm about communication. Yeah, the artistry of interpersonal skills. What are we doing? We need to talk.
2: Well, do you often get approached by persons seeking home ownership in the Harlem Upper Manhattan area? Because most people really don't know, Tony knows. Harlem actually is the north side of 96th Street, River to River, all the way up to 168th
0: right.
2: Street, River to River. So a lot of people don't
0: yeah.
2: know that. So sometimes when you tell mm-hmm. them they're in Harlem working and residing, they don't believe
0: right.
2: you until you
0: right.
2: know you break out the history so they can be clear, because you know you don't have Alexander Hamilton up here, a home of Alexander Hamilton up here. And that's some very influential and rich people lived up here at one time. So Harlem has always been diverse and changed hands. But do you often get
0: mm-hmm.
2: home ownership? Because that's one of the things, equity, that the early, I would say the early 60s and late 50s kind of
0: mm-hmm.
2: Changed the game with the migration coming to New York. And, you know, those of us who lived in public housing, it just
0: mm-hmm.
2: created something which wasn't supposed to stay that long in existence. And it created several generations of families that got used to an apartment and not knowing what a lawnmower looks like, let alone how to use it. And they let other dwellings take down.
0: Mm-hmm. But you know, they also keep that hidden.
2: Mm-hmm.
0: Home
2: mm-hmm.
0: ownership
2: mm-hmm.
0: in Harlem. Because when my area got very saturated, okay, Brooklyn didn't even get hit yet. So I grew up in Harlem, Manhattan Avenue. That's where those are my stomping grounds. Even though I live on 149th Street, but I went to Pierce 113. I went to Watley. Those were my schools. And
2: mm-hmm.
0: when Harlem got saturated, then it went to Brooklyn.
2: Mm-hmm.
0: So when it became gentrified, we still forgot about the people who are still somewhat indigent in dynamics, but they're still part of the community. So we're not looking at them to be home ownership. If they're definitely looking for a voucher to help to support their rent, their Section 8. So there's two classes, and this is what we don't talk about. You know, so even when I write grants, what is the money for? How are you utilizing it? Are you creating programs? Are you creating information resources? Because I have to be a resource for my people who need help with tenancy and expenses, overpriced Harlem. We know
2: mm-hmm.
0: that.
2: Mm-hmm. Mm-hmm. Well, New York City is complex. It's not normal for most cities in the country, let alone in the world. So,
0: right.
2: Tony, you had a question?
1: No, I just wanted to make sure that we got as much information as we can from Ingrid, and I'm going to more than likely have you on again to talk about some more things specifically, but this was just a brief introduction, and I want you, before we let you go, Ingrid, give the listeners again how they might be able to reach you.
0: Sure. So I'm sometime down on 111 Center Street, which is basically the Manhattan Court, landlord-tenant court. And I just hand out my business cards. But my website is www.goatcloser.com. And my email address is info@goatcloser.com. That's GOATCLOSER. And my office number is 929 area code 732-1490. I try to reach out to our local libraries for office space. And when I do get that locked down, then I send out flyers. I always try to at least a month out to make sure that free information session, resources, stop eviction, fight off marshal notice, help with your HRA applications. That's what I do. And I do it because I love my people and I feel that they don't have the resources that they need or have to fight these. They have rights. They need to know their rights. So that's why I'm here. And last thing, my tagline, I do love my tagline. Consumer first, results driven, we close what others can't. Pretty much it.
1: Well, that sounds great.
2: That's great to hear. And that's great to hear, because I just had a family reunion down in Tony Rogers' territory of Maryland. And I had to establish some grounds here about the goats. The goats are the women. They've always been the women who solidify things. There would be no conversation here some, I guess, 45 years later of Michael Jordan without Michael Jordan's mother making the deal with Nike for him to get a deal. Okay, they gave him money for life opposed to a $3 million payout. So we were lauding Mrs. Jordan. And then in nowadays here in Maryland, it's Mr. Lamar Jackson, the starting quarterback and two-time MVP of the Baltimore Ravens, whose mother negotiated the contract and made sure that he would never have to stay in football again and still take care of his family and pay his bills. So the GOATs have always been the mothers, and I'm sure Tom Brady says the same thing. He just gets overwhelmed with that title, but he knows what's up.
1: Well,
0: I'm not arguing.
1: Ingrid, I look forward to seeing you tomorrow. Matter of fact, we have the Holland Tourism Board has general meeting tomorrow at Renaissance Hotel, and if anyone is interested, you can give me a call at 917-821-7099, and I'll try to get you on our guest list. But Ingrid, I look forward to seeing you tomorrow and working with you with the Holland Tourism Board, doing some things to help people know who you are and what you do, as we're doing now. So thank you for taking some time to work with us. I'm glad that I was able to bring you and Winston, your old classmate, together. You know, the world works in mysterious ways.
0: Definitely family. But Winston, you could have told me that Tony gives out goosebumps. See, that's confirmation for me. I don't know about you two, but when I get goosebumps, it's a higher power saying that this is the move.
2: He's got a great history and past behind him, and I'm proud that we got brought together at the City College of New York.
0: Much love. Thank you so much. It's an honor. You, Winston, and you.
1: Okay, I'll talk to you. I'll see you tomorrow. Looking forward to meeting you in person.
0: Same here.
2: Give our best to the family, Ingrid.
0: I will. You as well. You give it out goosebumps to Winston. Really, get off the phone, please. Have a good night, gentlemen. Bye-bye.
1: Good night.
2: Take care.
1: So, Winston Majette, Harlem Week is on its way. We're going to be in July.
2: It is here.
1: August 1st.
2: Absolutely. It's here. We'll be doing some taping in July in a few weeks and talking about some of our favorite subjects, arts and culture, often on Broadway. We'll be talking about fashion, of course. All the shows and events are going to follow the 2026 slogan of honoring our legacy. So you're going to get some fantastic surprises from people from different industries, business, economic development, sports and entertainment, arts and culture, music. It's going to be a fantastic year, and it's going to all start August 1st. We look forward to working with the city and the Department of Transportation, and we'll be co-hosting Streets in Harlem for the NYC Summer Street Celebration of Harlem Week. So we invite folks.
1: When does that start? When does that start, the Summer Street?
2: August 1st.
1: Okay.
2: For us, it's going to be August 1st. Mm-hmm.
1: Okay.
2: Yeah, for us, meaning, you know, Harlem Week in the Chamber. Uh-huh. So we look forward to that. And people coming out and taking part in that. And you know, Tony, you've co-hosted that as much as I have, you know, the different stages and entertainment and activities that take place on economic development, on the environment, climate change and health, which is one of the leading topics that the Greater Harlem Chamber of Commerce follows. And mm-hmm. in that first week, yes.
1: And one of the things, the chamber also has a wonderful job fair, which is always well attended, not only for people coming in looking for employment, but employers looking for people. The wonderful thing about the Holloway job fair is that all of the exhibits of the day, all the employers actually have jobs. So that's another really important thing as relates to workforce. Colwick has a history of developing programs that can touch whether it's the youth, whether it's economic development, whether it's the banks, whether it's senior citizens, whether it's the arts. Over the, this is the 53rd year. It's hard to believe.
2: Yeah, I mean, it's a historical type of festival that has helped start other festivals, which like the Essence Festival in New Orleans, you know, it was derived from Harlem Week, and persons like Ed Lewis and Susan Taylor sat down with us in their early stages in order to develop the Essence Music Festival, and that'll be taking place this weekend, you know, the 4th of July weekend in New Orleans. And ironically, I was on the phone with New Orleans earlier, and they were laughing at me because they said, for the first time, 4th of July will be maybe 70 and 80 degrees, and you guys in New York are going to have 103 degrees. It's going to be hotter than New Orleans.
1: Well, I know. which is why I'm glad that the Chamber has put a lot of energy in climate change and talking about different things that affect us as it relates to how the climate is changing and how ecology is not something that some people in certain positions in the United States think that all of this is fake news. But when you look at what's happening around the world, not only in New York, you understand that the earth is warming, and there's where it's supposed to be hot is cold, where it's supposed to be cold is hot.
2: Absolutely. And that's why the first week of August, we have on August 5th, our climate change conference, because the chamber feels it's necessary to make that a huge part of the festival. So that'll be taking place at Adam Clayton Powell Jr. State Office Building at 5 p.m. And like you said, it's an international look. But it's also going to be a look that we have starting with New York City and its diverse population and how we can look at, for instance, cooler stations with some of our elected officials like New York State Assembly members, Jordan Wright and Al Taylor are working on to make sure that they're cooling stations for our senior citizens and those who have mobility challenges and our youth. And also our New York City Council member, Yusef Salam, is also working with them to find locations for cooling. And also at the same time, they're working on the winter, which isn't going to be far away, where there are stations for people to be warm when that winter becomes brutal, as it was a few times this past winter. So we're going to be working on that. We're going to be working on sustainability and developments as part of the reason why I asked about ownership, because there is funding out there for owners of buildings, commercial and residential, in terms of fighting this climate change, where we had this last 7 days, all of these storms, and then the storms flipped into these heating situations in communities. And like you said, all over the world, we got from one of our chamber members an email about the situation, the climate change situation in Africa and Ghana, asking to be a part of Harlem.
1: There's a lot of flooding going on in Ghana now.
2: Yeah, so it's an important issue. Definitely important issue. And of course, there's the arts and culture component. We're working with what I like to call one of our children of Harlem Week, who grew up in Harlem Week and worked in the chamber's office, Mr. Gregory Gates, co-owner of Image Nation Film Festival, which has been in existence for 2 decades and came up through some of the ranks where we had our business grant competitions, national grant competitions, and won a grant. And I know Gregory won't mind I tell this story. And they were 24 hours from lights being out and competed in this grant competition. And they won one of the grants, and they were able to keep the lights on And since then, they have a terrific building, and they do not only local film festivals, but national and international film festivals, and they're going to be highlighting the World Cup for some of the Black nations that are going to be competing, and they are competing. And that came from being a member of the chamber and dedicated to volunteering for the community. And one of the key films they're going to show is going to be Michael. And that is Michael Jackson. That is the largest and most profitable biographical featured film in the history of filmmaking. Mm-hmm. So we're excited about coming to where the people are and bringing that film to our own Police Athletic League Harlem Center on Manhattan Avenue on the 5th of August, and having people get connected with the King of Pop. And like you say, Tony, the Chamber has had a long history with Motown and Motown artists like Chuck Jackson and Stevie Wonder, and also the Jacksons, which we brought to Harlem for the Jacksons reunion, along with the Reverend Al Sharpton some years mm-hmm. ago at the Apollo Theater. So, you know, the Chamber with its 130th anniversary, and Harlem Week with its 52nd years, you know, 52 years that we've done festivals, has a great history, and we're going to honor quite a few people and recognize quite a few people. So that first week, coupled with the National Night Out on the first Tuesday of August, which is a national piece that the police departments do around the country, and they get with the community and have lots of events and activities on arts, culture, health, economic development. They also have a deep jobs and career pipeline, Tony, where a lot of people don't realize and understand, you know, it's not just law enforcement officers, but they're accountants and they're mechanics and they're physical therapists, and there's the EMS unit and the school crossing guards all underneath the police department umbrella, where there are opportunities where one can get a job outside of the law enforcement carrying a weapon on the street, patrolling the streets, and get out of that situation 20 years, 25 years, 30 years, retire and still be young enough to go to another branch of government or law enforcement and have a second career. So we have many people who have come through our system, like you say, Tony, our college fairs and expos, and they graduated high school and they went into that area and became captains and inspectors and lieutenants in the NYPD. So that's another opportunity for folks to come out. We feature the local 32nd precinct in Harlem, which is on West 135th Street between Frederick Douglass Boulevard and Adam Clayton Powell Jr. Boulevard, is our host precinct. But we also work with the 26th precinct, Manhattan North, the 28th precinct, and the 30th precinct, and promote them as well. So we look forward to folks coming out that week, because it's going to lead into one of our first events that we do with the New York State government, which is the Harlem Summer Stage on Thursday, August 6th at the Adam Clayton Powell Jr. State Office Building from 5 p.m. to 7 p.m., where we're going to have some great music and great entertainment out there on their stage, and get people ready for the bigger events during Harlem Week, which will start taking place on Friday, August 7th, with the New York City Senior Citizens Day, which also is going to take place at the Adam Clayton Powell Jr. State Office Building from 10 to 3, and feature many exhibits that deal with health, health testing, demystifying technology, which is led by Mr. Clayton Banks of the Greater Harlem Chamber of Commerce Board of Directors, and our Senior Hat Fashion Show, which is led by two of our board members, one being Miss Irene Gandy. She is the queen of Broadway promotion. And also Miss Kim Dowdy, another alumni, Tony, my HBCU, NCCU alumni, and former Nick wife, but she is a doctor and she is running politics very well down in Arkansas and Alabama and Tennessee, Dr. Deborah Williams will be heading up that grouping of people who do the Senior Citizens Hat Show. And then they'll also be doing 3 fashion shows on our second largest day, which is Summer in the City on August 15th at 135th Street in St. Nicholas Avenue. So we have a ton of talent, and we're going to have a ton of exhibitors coming out, because that next day is going to be a huge day. It's going to be the day where we feature the Percy Sutton 5K run, and it's going to also feature the Dr. Hazel Dukes walk. So we look forward to folks registering for that, and you got to go quick, because I understand the registration is going very quick, and we're probably up to about 6,500, 7,000 registrants, so there's only a few more spots if you want to get involved. But please come out and support your neighbors who are running and walking, because it's going to be a fantastic day. And at 135th Street and St. Nicholas Avenue at 8 o'clock in the morning, you'll get your exercise on, and you'll be able to visit a lot of exhibits that are dealing with health and recreation out there, as well as a farmer's market, so you can get some goodies for the weekend. So we welcome you to come out there and be supportive of the Percy Sutton Harlem 5K Run. And if you get lost, just look up. There's an educational facility there, which is now called the Percy Sutton Educational Complex, which was actually launched when we launched our first race there at 135th Street and St. Nicholas Avenue, after the famous entrepreneur Percy Sutton, who also was the Manhattan Borough President, and he really got running up on another level, turning the once New York City Marathon, which just ran around Central Park, into the 5-borough NYC Marathon, and it is the largest in the world, Tony. It is now the largest marathon in the world, thanks to the Honorable Percy Sutton and then Mayor, New York City Mayor A. Bean. So it's a lot of history that follows us. And two, get your kids out there, because I got kids running in the Percy Sutton Children's Run that are as young as 2 years old and as old as 18. So it's never too early, never too late to get healthy and join us as we do the Percy Sutton Harlem 5K Run with the New York Roadrunners.
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2: 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You can find out more about joining the chamber and becoming one of our esteemed members, and events and activities that we do with the Greater Harlem Chamber of Commerce and our members and our partners, because our first big public day is the next day after the Percy Sutton, and it is a great day in Harlem on Sunday, August 9th. And that takes place at Ulysses S. Grant National Memorial. Fantastic day. It is well known for some historical things like the Harlem Bike Tour, which Tony Rogers was one of the coordinators and originators of, that had people riding bikes at 6 in the morning. And they were finished by 12, and they were able to catch the afternoon service at the Riverside Church across the street. So that event has exploded into, you know, a fantastic event. It features the Gospel Caravan. And the Gospel Caravan this year is going to honor the legendary great Richard Smallwood, gospel entertainer and composer extraordinaire. So we'll be honoring him, and we'll be honoring the gospel artists and local choirs. We'll have our own Reverend Dennis Dillon, who's the publisher of the New York Christian Times, who will be providing entertainment and great readership. He'll have the first Harlem Week special section, which comes out on August 7th and feature it August 9th at Ulysses S. Grant National Memorial, as our co-host, the National Park Service, will be making sure we have great entertainment, great exhibits on arts, culture, jewelry, clothing, and all types of unique food items, international foods. So that's a 1 p.m. kickoff. So make sure that you come out for that. And Arts, Roots, and Rhythm, which is also hosted by one of our great friends and founders of Harlem Week, Mr. Voza Rivers, with a lot of community entertainment and engaging performers from the neighborhood. So make sure that you come out for that, because Tony, this is news that you didn't get yet. But one of our great performers, R&B stylist, Mr. Peebo Bryson, who just recently passed 2.5 weeks ago, is going to be recognized at Great Day in Harlem. He was there with us in 2018 and gave a stellar performance. And, you know, for those who don't know, go Google him. He is one of the greatest entertainers. And for me personally, before Luther Vandross came along, he was the greatest crooner in my era of entertainment. And little did I know, after doing some research, he actually worked with Luther Vandross, and Luther Vandross had composed some music and songs for the great Peebo Bryson. And for those of you who don't know, he also had a great relationship with Miss Regina Bell, who he did some Disney duets with for their films and their musicals, as well as he did some great music, you know, that Donny Hathaway music, I like to call it, who is also a collaborator with one of our heroines who passed last year, Miss Roberta Flack. So when you hear about Peebo Bryson, he's duetted with some great artists, and it's a loss to the music industry worldwide. But we're going to recognize him on a great day in Harlem. So make sure you come out, because it's going to be a slam dunk. And we know slam dunk in New York is a key word, because it also represents the New York Knickerbockers, who are the current 2026 NBA champions. So make sure you come out, because you never know what Nick may come out. Last year, it was Deuce that came out, and Deuce McBride was saying, you know, we're just going to play well and, you know, hope to do our best this season. That was in the fall season, late summer, early fall. And now he's a champion and got a big old ring on his finger. And now I'm pretty sure he's playing when he brushes his teeth. Cool Modis, how you like me now? So come out and enjoy with us, because we're going to do a whole lot. One of our good friends, Earl Monroe, is doing very well. And he is one of the last Knicks, along with Clyde Frazier, that's key to New York and won a championship. And Earl has a show, not a show per se, but he has a school, the Earl Monroe School in the Bronx, that's doing some great things with young people. And he's also doing some staunch exhibits and speaking about health, especially men's health. He and former NBA champion Kareem Abdul-Jabbar are doing some of that. In case you didn't know, Kareem is from Harlem too, you know. So Harlem has produced some great people, and a great park, which is owned by the city of New York, called Holcomb Rucker Park, in terms of educating students, getting them jobs, and showcasing their athletic talent. So you'll get to see all of that, you know, from the first day to the last day on August 16th, which is our largest day, Harlem Day, on West 135th Street between 5th Avenue and St. Nicholas Avenue. And you'll get to hear about a lot of things that our young people are doing, whether it's spelling bees, it's hackathons, it's talking about national politics and local politics in our youth conference. So we invite you to come out there. And again, you can call us at 212-862-7200 and find out more about the calendar. Or look at our website, www.harlemweek.org, or www.greaterharlemchamber.com, and find out about the wonderful things we're doing. But like Tony said, it ain't nothing like that jobs and career fair at the City College of New York, where you're going to get an opportunity where over 50 exhibitors are going to be out there talking about opportunities to increase your income. You may want two jobs going into 2027, and you'll have that opportunity, as well as special jobs in healthcare and food, beverage, hospitality, and tourism, where we're going to be featuring opportunities to get jobs and careers in that field as well, in those fields as well. So we invite you to come out, because the Greater Harlem Chamber of Commerce, I'm saying, Tony, to myself, if the country celebrate 250 and we're celebrating 130, quite a bit of that 250 years is because of the work that the Greater Harlem Chamber of Commerce and its partners and associates have done. So when you come out and you celebrate Harlem Week, you're celebrating the chamber, and you're celebrating over a century worth of historical, monumental achievements that the chamber has brought to the world out of that 250. So come on out and enjoy what we have to do, and take something back with you in the way of education on health and also on economics and business that we offer when we're out there.
3: But Winston, again, I'm always amazed of how you've grown and how you have become, you know, a tremendous spokesman, not only for Harlem Week, but also for the Greater Harlem Chamber of Commerce. So, again, you'll go to the site. We'll be talking about this quite often leading up to, you know, Harlem Week, which will be the 1st to the 16th. And I want to also remind you, the Harlem Tourism Board is going to gather. We'll be leaving December 7th, returning on the 17th. So if you are interested in that, you know, you can go to the cultureoneness.com and you can find out information about that. So again, this is Tony Rogers, signing off with my brother, Winston Majette, who is always with me on the last Tuesday of the month, talking about Inside the Greater Harlem Chamber of Commerce and Harlem Week. So, Winston, take care. Happy 4th of July. And we'll see you in the last Tuesday of July. Take care, my brother.
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1: 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The National Weather Service has issued an extreme heat advisory beginning in the afternoon of Wednesday, July 1st through the evening of Thursday, July 3rd. Heat index values could reach 105 degrees, creating dangerous conditions for anyone spending extended time outdoors. Forecasters warn that daytime temperatures may approach record highs, while overnight temperatures will remain in the upper 70s to around 80 degrees, offering little relief and increasing the risk of heat-related illnesses. Residents are urged to limit outdoor activities during the hottest hours of the day between 11 a.m. and 4 p.m., drink plenty of water, wear lightweight clothing, and seek air-conditioned spaces whenever possible. 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
3: I got okay. You. All right. So we got a good one here coming up today. We got.
4: Are you telling me that we have a returning guest?
3: We have yes. We have people who are responsible for making sure that the people of Harlem get fed properly. Absolutely.
4: Well, I like a lot of things, but you know what I do like? I like chicken.
3: Okay. All right. Well.
4: Okay. So I wonder who could that be? Okay, can we bring out Quee?
3: Absolutely. From right. Charles Pan Fried Chicken, Chef Quee is in the building again.
5: How we doing, family?
4: Good, my brother. Good, my brother. And see, Night Watchman, you know I know it's serious. Whenever he actually wears red, oh, my God.
3: He's not playing.
4: Steven, time to go. So that means that you're actually putting your foot in stuff. In other words, that we have some chefs who may be collaborating. Is that correct?
5: Yes, that is correct. We have a guest chef series, but we'll talk more about that later, right?
4: That sounds like a plan.
3: That's right.
4: And on deck, I understand, is someone who's new to Soul Lounge Primetime.
3: Right, but not new to the neighborhood.
4: And certainly not new to this guy, Curtis Archer.
3: That's right. So Izzy is here from the Inn by Fumo. Izzy.
6: How's it going?
4: What's up, buddy?
6: Good morning.
4: Okay. So just so you know, is that literally the reason that you've become somewhat of a fan favorite is that your location there on Broadway, can you say lots and lots of traffic?
6: Lots of foot traffic, definitely.
4: All right. That's how you do it.
6: I thought it was the great hospitality and the great food, but, you know, location is the key, too.
4: Absolutely. So, you know what? Being that you're new to this format, buddy, I'm going to start with you first, okay? Here we go.
6: Oh, Lord.
4: and be like, oh, so it looks that looks very nice in the background. Am I looking at some exposed brick?
6: Yes, we're at the Fumo Cafe Vino.
4: Oh, very nice. Very nice indeed, brother. So I wanted to know, now, certainly, Kui is a chef. You're not a chef that I know of, but you are certainly a veteran in the hospitality business. So tell me about the journey, Izzy.
6: About the journey of how I got into hospitality?
4: Yes.
6: Cool.
4: take your time. Start. And also, I do know that you are a resident, originally of Puerto Rico. Is that correct?
6: No, my family is originally a resident there. I was born in Connecticut. In Hartford.
4: You never told me that.

0: transition because I didn't have any clearance. And then I went into the interview. The young lady that hired me, she's like, "No, you're going to be a server." I was like, "I don't know about alcohol. I don't know about food. I don't know anything." Yeah. And she, trust me, you're going to do amazing. You're going to do great. And I guess she gave me that confidence for me to be able to jump in there and kind of start making money and start growing with the business.
1: Beautiful. Beautiful. Nice. Thank you for that. Well, okay. So now, Quee, you are a returning guest. You are, of course, a chef. But how did the collaboration with, of course, Charles Gabriel of Charles Pan Fried, how did that occur?
2: Well, growing up in Harlem on Bradhurst, literally behind my block was Charles Pan Fried Chicken. And we knew that this guy will feed us for free. Ew. So of course, we're going to run around and we're going to grab a chicken. But Charles was the first black man I saw in real life with a chef uniform on, which inspired me to go to culinary art school. Ew. So seeing that example in the 80s where I saw every other thing, he encouraged me to push. And, you know, it's funny, I don't think he knew at that time that he was so impressionable on the young youths at that time.
3: But
2: it was amazing. So that's how the collab initially started. But during COVID, I was on furlough. He was feeding the homeless. And I actually went down there to help him out because there was a lot of loss. And I didn't know what to do. I begged him my pants. But the man who I was school, he actually was helping out. So I went down there and asked, "Can I help out?" He said, "Yes." And as we helped out feeding the homeless during that horrible time, he told me that his restaurant was closing. And I was like, "Nah, that happened." And we are here today, Charles Pan Fried Chicken.
1: Beautiful, beautiful. And you know what? I got to even say, so Quee, I do remember a time at maybe like 132nd and Frederick Douglass, right?
2: Yeah. Yeah.
1: And as you said, the things were not rosy.
2: Mm-hmm.
1: But then suddenly something seemed to have turned around. And next thing I know, I see Charles Pan Fried there. I see Charles Pan Fried there. I mean, like, what happened?
2: We kept the same authentic feel, just a little rebrand, made a little bit more fresher, got a little young energy inside. Cause once again, Charles is, you know, he's 82 now and he was by himself, you know, going cooking the chicken, serving it, prepping it, cleaning up, going back to the store, sleeping 2 hours. But now we got some fresh young blood. Well, we get in there, the energy is a little higher, but the same authentic soul food that Charles' mom had taught him, we still do today. We still use the cast on your pan. We don't deep fry our chicken. So we take our time. You know, this is delicious food that you can make at home, but you don't have to because you got us now. And the bitch is amazing because we keep it, you know, to the T. This is the culture. This is the legacy. This is us as a people. And we're keeping soul food elevated and making it happen. There's no change needed when it comes to soul food. And soul food is still bass, but we actually do the authentic soul food Southern cooking style. We keep it fresh, keep it funky. And that's all we did, just rebranded a little bit, a little polish, but the food is the same.
1: Beautiful, beautiful. Certainly Night Watchman. One of the things I do know that you miss about us not being in the studio is that when we were having something regarding restaurants and or food, there might be samples bought. Is that correct?
3: Of course I miss that, yes. But you know what? The funny thing, you know, we've interviewed a lot of restaurants over the last few years, and sometimes the food quality is not indicative of whether the restaurant succeeds or not. And so we've had people who had great food but didn't have the business acumen to run these businesses. And unfortunately, as much as we love their food, they have come and gone. And so we're so glad that you guys are around because you have both, you know, knowing how to run the business properly and knowing how to bring the food that we like, that makes us know that you'll be there for a while.
1: Absolutely. And you know, speaking of that, so Izzy, I understand that this is not your first rodeo in terms of the Inn by Fumo. So tell us about the one of the early iterations. Were you doing something up in Washington Heights?
0: No, I actually opened up my first lounge in 2014 called Lifestyle. That was my first, like, official.
1: And where was that located? Where was that?
0: It was Broadway and Crescent.
1: Oh, okay. Okay, very nice, very nice. And how long was the run there?
0: It was about 2 or 3 years.

0: And then I, after that, I ended up selling my part of the shares to my business partner. And I started taking time for my family and traveling a bit after that when my dad started being ill.
1: Oh, sorry to hear that. All right. All right. Well, one thing's also, Izzy, I have to say that. Okay. So now I know, of course, Spiro. I know the gentlemen, the three guys involved there with Steven, Piero, and Francesco. And one thing I always love is that they've been welcoming to the community. That you go in there and you see black and brown folk there eating, enjoying themselves, socializing, the whole thing. And so when I understood that you were also a partner in a venture with them, I was pleasantly surprised. So tell me, how did that come about?
0: So before I joined the Fumo brand, I was actually at a company called Felice Restaurant. And I would do all of the training for all the AGMs and GMs. And the gentleman ended up reaching out to me to join the company as a manager at first. And maybe for the first year, I was like, no, you know, I'm good here. I'm good here. And then the opportunity rose up where the inn needed some spunk. So they offered me, you know, to join the company with the prospect of being a partner. Mm-hmm. And I was like, you know what? Let's do it. Why not? And they were like, you sure you don't need some time? Take a couple of weeks. I was like, no, I can make the decision now. It's fine. And that's when they gave me the opportunity to be a part of the team.
1: Beautiful. Well, okay. Congrats on that for sure. And as Bob said, we're fingers crossed in terms of staying power, because I have to tell you both that in terms of restaurant game, it is a risky business. So tell me, Quee, some of the challenges. Do you think that you guys also have been expanding and growing consciously, or is it too quick? Tell me what your thoughts.
2: It's a balance on that. We opened up 4 restaurants in 13 months. Mm-hmm. And like McDonald's, very nice, a Starbucks with that extra capital. But this was my first time doing a baby, and it just sprung out, and it happened by accident. So the two quick part is I purchased ground on 145th on Edgecombe, and it's a quarter inch pipe to make it a little bit thicker. And that took another 6 months with the plans of right into the city.
1: Wow. Yes.
2: But another spot. And as we were looking, we saw another spot. So we just, it just kept going. Charles was with the game, and then it just grew, and that's it. But when I say too fast, we had 4 restaurants, and I had to sell one. So right now we have 3 thriving restaurants. But remember, from Charles being fried chicken, from Charles Gabriel himself, the chef in Harlem, feeding everyone for free, we are in Abu Dhabi. We do pop-ups in London. We're back to London. So we took Harlem, you know, Charles Band Fried Chicken, and we're overseas, you know, we're fluently, literally in London a lot, just cooking up that authentic soul food. So you can grow too fast, but not in this game. This game is like, it's a perfect touch. Right now, like, we're literally right now in Philly doing the Roots concert. So it's just the reach from Chef Charles Gabriel feeding a young black boy in Harlem free to expanding his name, and now the world know who he is, which is the point of it.
1: Yeah. Mm-hmm. And I mean, Quee, come on now. I'm thinking that one of the things, when a number of white people would venture north to Harlem, eat the food, the culinary experience. And so you think about chicken, right? Mm-hmm. But then now I understand you have Charles Pan Fried on 72nd Street. So you got to tell me, how the heck did that happen, man?
2: So that was the first place we looked at was 72nd Street, but the first place I wanted to purchase was on Bradhurst, due to the fact that I grew up at Bradhurst, right there on Jackie Roberts, and that's my whole block. And to open a restaurant on my block and hire my people, my youth, you know, because I was running the streets crazy and I had nothing to do with it, you know, money was a name. So that was the point where I wanted to go first back home. 2nd Street, we are murdering out there. Of course, there was times when people didn't want us there, you know, but now the neighborhood is my neighborhood. We are embraced. they come out. You know, we have stars, celebrities. You know, I'm a big Marvel fan. We have the guy who plays Hulk coming all the time. So, you know what I mean? But, like, that's a central place, and they call it home. And that's amazing, from Chef Charles being in Charlotte with the Ku Klux Klan throwing rocks at him, to him being in 72nd Street smiling and shaking all these white hands. So that's amazing. That's the turnover from what we – just food. And that grit and that grind of us people. My black people don't give up. Charles didn't give up, and now we're here.
1: Absolutely. Absolutely. And you know what? I'm thinking that with Izzy, I have a question for you. Because certainly, we certainly do know what not that done. And Izzy, I'm having trouble seeing your eyes. I don't know, where are they? There you go. So I was wondering now, with, of course, the Fumo brand, I see that you have a fairly recent iteration here called Cafe Vino.
0: Yes.
1: And now, let me see. Some months ago, had gone there, and it was definitely dead. Really dead, not lively at all. But recently I was there, and I said, wow. And I'm just wondering, is it the food or is it the internet connection? Just tell me, what's going on?
0: Well, I thought you honestly brought all the people in.
1: I have been known to have that effect, but yes, go ahead.
0: To be honest, I think, like, it's more of hospitality.
1: It is. Mm-hmm.
0: Because you can have great food, you can have, you know, a great location, great aesthetics, but I think people come for people.
1: Yes. Yes.
0: And whenever Jerry started in this location,
1: Jerry, what's his last name? I've heard of this Jerry. Go ahead.
0: Who was Jerry? Jerry Perez.
1: Oh, okay. Yes. Yes, indeed. Go ahead now.
0: Yeah. So whenever he came on board, you know, just his energy, his personality, his vibe, his hospitality made people welcoming, made them want to stay, made them want to have another drink, another round, and just feel welcome. I feel like the hospitality is what actually brings people back, because that's, they're getting experience. You know, somebody will always remember what you made them feel. And the food could be great, but if it's horrible service, nobody's going to come back. They're like, oh, the food is good, but I don't really feel comfortable. I don't want to be there. And so that's kind of, I feel like that's across the board. That's when people stop showing up.
1: Absolutely. So one thing I have to say, and Bob, you can testify to this, is that with the inn, we do like the experience of being able to maybe sit outside, do our thing, and, you know, people watch. So now, here's my thing, Kui. I like that in the summer, that I can do that. Are there any plans in terms of Charles Pan Fry? Because normally I'm grab and go.
3: Have you not been to 145th Street?
1: I have, but I haven't necessarily found it as inviting in terms of outdoor. You know,
2: We have our patio. We actually got new umbrellas yesterday put up. So you can actually sit down and have a great time. We have seats all around the restaurant on 145th. You can see our community. Like, when you come to Harlem, you want to be embraced and feel where Harlem is. You can sit there, enjoy Southern great, delicious food, and watch Harlem. And people watch and see the atmosphere and feel the vibe of Harlem. Like, the block, my neighborhood, it's friendly, no matter who it is. America, you know what I mean? We are culture. Every race here, and enjoying a meal, and you become family with somebody that's come from Australia that wanted to come and draw their fried chicken.
1: Wow.
2: Brooklyn, you come from, actually, we had somebody come from India, had a great time, and we were on the bucket list. It was a must do it for me. If you're traveling to New York, and Charles Pan Fried Chicken is one of the places that you have to come to really feel the vibe of Harlem, we got you. And you can sit down and relax and have a great time.
1: Oh, man. Okay. So, Night Watchman. Apparently you knew about this, but you didn't tell me about it. Are you holding all the secrets to yourself?
3: Okay, so maybe if you wandered more than one block away and actually wandered two blocks away from where you live, you would experience that, because you live a lot closer to 145th Street than I do. But I have sat on the patio at Charles Pan Fried Chicken on the corner of 145th and Bradhurst, and enjoyed fine dining.
1: Okay.
2: You 120th Street. We actually do eating out there too as well. Once again, my new urban team in the Block the Shade, sitting down and having a great time. So you have two locations. You can sit down and just enjoy the atmosphere and still culture of Harlem while you enjoy some authentic soul food.
1: You know what? I got to now pivot just slightly because, Izzy, please, do you see what I'm wearing? You see this, right? So I just want to know, is there any swag by the Inn by Fumo? Just want to know if there's any swag.
4: All right. Oh, hold on.
1: Uh-oh, we can't hear you now.
4: That was on me.
1: There you go.
0: So as of right now, there's no swag. We only have swag for Fumo in general. But that's definitely something that we need to venture off to work on.
1: Okay. So then, you know what? Night Watchman, I'm going to take a creative license. So, Piero. That's right. Piero, Francesco, and Steven, you just heard what we need. The Inn by Fumo needs swag.
0: Right.
1: Bring the swag. Okay. You got to do it.
4: DJ Leroy needs swag. Yeah. Feed him.
5: Because swag is important. We actually
4: Yes. But
5: lines coming right now with Complex. Charles Grant Frost Figure line is coming out July 11th. And you've been using swag when you leave the pro.
1: Really? Uh oh. Now, Night Watchman, Queen's cutting out. What's going on? You got something for that?
4: We're gonna
1: address that because one of the things I certainly do know. And I told you about the Night Watchman. If you're walking along in 125th Street, what are you going to be wearing? Are you going to be wearing Red Rooster?
0: Oh, no.
1: I'm just checking. I made that mistake, and I was almost bum-rushed by a three. So also,
4: but respectfully yeah. Bum-rushed.
1: Yes,
4: that's the kind of brother he is. He's going to he might bum-rush you. But respectfully.
1: Queen, thank you for that, brother.
5: I'm just thinking.
1: Yes, indeed. So Night Watchman, I'm also thinking now, in terms of, let's say, Queen mentioned something about a collaboration, a chess collaboration. So I need him to actually go into detail. What's that about? So Queen, go ahead. Talk to me about this collaboration.
2: The Guest Chef Series. For the past 4 years, I've been in a couple of rooms where my neighborhood can actually get into $2,000 tickets to get in, $200 a plate. And in these rooms, I've met some of the most amazing, dopest chefs. And I can't select 10 of them to come down to my restaurant to do a guest chef series. This is where they come down to collab with Charles Van Fried Chicken to feed my community for $25 a plate. Once again, these plates goes for $200. These chefs are amazing around the world. We have James Beard, winners. We have Michelin stars coming from New Orleans. We're coming from like Chicago, LA. They're coming down to us. Last night, I was in the kitchen with Adrian, Chef Adrian, and she's amazing. We had a great time. She's doing her Creole toast. We're doing our chickpeas this week, and we're having this every month. We're grabbing a celebrity chef and bringing them down for Harlem and feed them my community and show them what the culinary experience is about, that they will not actually get a chance to go and actually pay for these plates, but they get the experience of going experience at Ball Fan Fried Chicken 145th and Edge Cold. Friday, set up a DJ outside. It's a vibe. It's an energy. It's more than food. It's an experience.
1: I love that. And well, that Quay, based on that, I see. I think that Night Watchman is getting ready to roll something. Because one of the things I wanted to know, so you talk about enlivening, let's say, in Harlem.
6: And
1: what about the location on 72nd? Some of the similar type of vibe? Tell me.
2: Oh, 72nd Street, it's a culture fusion. It's amazing. When you want to see American as a melting pot and how our community is supposed to be, you go to 72nd Street. Actually, all my locations. You see every family, creed, religion. In the location, it's energy, it's happiness. You walk up in, welcome to Charles Van Fried Chicken. We got a saucy. Oh, man, you in like body for a good 10 minutes so you get your delicious food and sit down or just take it home. But it's So it's about the energy. It's more than just food. It's the vibe. It's the culture. Food is fashion. And we are here. We are here for our community. We are here to show the world who Harlem really is.
1: Beautiful, beautiful. And I have to ask you, Izzy. So certainly the In by Fumo is a spinoff of the original, the parent of Fumo. So are there any, say, ideas or plans for an in somewhere else in other parts of the community? Tell me.
0: So as of right now, we did have a discussion about it. I would say last year about doing something somewhere, but it's still in the air just because we opened so many other Fumo locations recently, like back to back. So it's a lot of work because we don't want to lose the authenticity and, you know, all of the consistency and everything that goes with it. So that's why I feel like it's been on hold for a little bit.
1: Got you. But certainly when we talk about the Fumo brand, they've had no issue or problem expanding, let's say, citywide in terms of the Fumo brand.
0: Right.
1: I was just wondering whether the iteration of the Inn, which is it maybe only unique to West Harlem? Or because I think it could work other places as well.
0: I think it could definitely work in other places because I do catering all over the city. I do catering in downtown all the time. I do it in Brooklyn and Queens and Yonkers. So I feel that there's a real need for it.
1: Mm-hmm.
0: And so it could really expand to like other locations, other places.
1: Okay. Now that sounds good. And then watch me. What are your thoughts in terms of, let's say, the culinary scene in Harlem?
3: It's wonderful, of course. And what's really going to make it even more wonderful this summer is an opportunity to bring all of the different visitors that are coming to this area for events such as the World Cup, which is coming in June and July, 7.7 million visitors to this area. And we want to make sure we get at least 6 million of them to come to Harlem. And we have the tall ships that are going to be here July 4th weekend, and they're going to be, some of them will be docking uptown. So we're going to have more people coming through Harlem there. And then, of course, there's Harlem Week and all the activities that happen during the summer. So we want to see all of the Harlem restaurants full. We love the diversity of cuisines that we have a chance. We love the opportunity to be able to walk our neighborhood and go to different places. Sit outside and just enjoy being in the best neighborhood in the city. Yeah, I said it.
1: Yeah, as I figured you might. I guess one of the other things that I'm thinking about here, Kui, is that in terms of the chef series, this chef collab, this is literally the first time I've been hearing it. So. Who's doing the promotion on this bad boy? Tell me.
5: It's me. I'm doing every band on that.
1: Oh, look, sure.
5: So it's happening on Charles Fair Fried Chicken. On Instagram, one of the leads of Moe is there. It's up there. I'm there. Instagram, it comes from your platform. I'm part of the experience. It's an experience. What it is. Just flying back and back. Back, back, back. I work with Kenley. I'm here to put top cats, the top in the world.
1: Okay, so I see. Yeah.
5: So she come to Art. At three.
1: Oh, yes.
5: You got the strong line. I got the rest of my friend coming back.
1: Yes. Wow.
5: Those told me you had to cover.
1: Wow. Now, this is good. This is very good.
5: Boy, and if you're going to the floor and you're going to be out of. Yeah, our restaurant.
2: All 45th Street. And like, I'm bringing all the top chefs. Google them. They're amazing. They're amazing. Mm-hmm. Happen to be black. Rami Bara. Come on. You know what I mean? This is the black woman who's doing noodles. Like, she's slurping up. She's amazing. She's been nominated for a James Beard Award. But Chef, the best baker in the world right now. Come on. He is rocking out. He's killing it. He's amazing. And Andy, she just got off the show of, Top Chef, she's doing what she got to do. So everybody here is doing it, which is amazing. But they're pausing their lives to make sure they come to Harlem. That's how important all of them is. They're coming to Hall of the experience to give our community that experience for a good price, $25. You're not getting anywhere else. Great food. And this weekend is amazing. A shrimp toast, amazing. With our big peas, I'm like, come on, man. Delicious.
1: Gotcha. Night Watchman, I know you're already salivating. I know this already. So,
3: well, I also have to give Kui his props because he has been pushing the envelope on what, you know, people see Charles Pan Fried Chicken and they think of it as a, you know, quick service alternative. But he's always been pushing the envelope in terms of the level of quality of the cuisine. I recall, I guess it was maybe it was about a year or two ago where you did a tasting for some of the different menu options that you were experimenting with. And we did that downtown closer to your 72nd Street store. And yes, just, you know, just love what you're doing in terms of not sitting on where you are, but always pushing the envelope, giving people another reason to come into the store to try something new. I mean, that type of engagement, I think it just kind of keeps you ahead of the pack, so to speak.
2: It literally came from a book called Where's My Cheese? You ask how we see live in this business, where's my cheese? Basically, you have to pivot. You have to make something new. Like, this may be working for years, but what else do? How do you stay relevant? How do you bring something fresh every day? And I'm a chef, so I'm always thinking about new recipes. And if you could do a collab with somebody, that's great. And let everybody know, we're soul food. We're delicious. We do more than just this. We do more than just that. Catering's everywhere. And I'm most amazing part is going overseas, being in Abu Dhabi and having them enjoying our soul food culture. You know what I mean? So I just love how the flavors, everybody embrace and embody the flavors of what we do. The soul food is just amazing to me in London. We're murdering out here by the London Eye. We're going back. We're going to stay at the Titanium Stadium, and we're going to bust it out there, bring up Harlem soups everywhere. And that's the whole plan. Bring it in. Let them taste us. You know who we are. Why everybody?
1: Absolutely. Absolutely. And you know what? I'll throw this out there. In terms of, let's say, the Fumo brand, right? Will that expand beyond the borders of New York City? Is that in the plans that you know of, or is there something else you may be thinking?
0: So it might be coming sooner than you think.
1: Mm-hmm. Okay.
0: I can't speak beyond that.
1: Yeah. We don't want, as they say, we don't want to jinx anything. Yes.
0: Right. We have to let it flourish first, and you know, and then we take it from there.
1: Okay. That sounds like a plan. So Night Watchman, I'm thinking and whatnot that we may have to actually invite these folks back to a cookout. Is that correct?
3: If they're cooking, of course. we don't want to invite them to a cookout where we're cooking. That's absolutely correct. That's not the move.
2: They don't want that.
1: They don't want that.
3: We don't want that. They might take your shirt back.
0: All right.
1: Okay. Well, I do have to know though, because like I said, Izzy, I do see you typically, if I go in, I see you by the kitchen, watching the orders and whatnot. Do you cook?
0: I cook at home, but I don't cook at the restaurant.
1: So you're not a professional.
0: No.
1: But you do know how to bartend, I see. Mm-hmm. All right.
0: I know how to bartend. Been doing it for 20 years. In terms of cooking at home, I make everything from scratch, organic. So that's just like a side passion that I have, or I mean, I enjoy. So to speak.
1: Beautiful.
3: Yeah. So we're still going to go to Izzy's cookout.
2: Organic.
3: Yeah.
0: We like that. Listen. Right. We're not trying to have Curtis mess us up.
1: Well, Night Watchman, would you like to take us home in terms of this portion of Soul Lounge Primetime?
3: Sure. Well, let's give them, you know, this little lightning round.
1: Here we go. Get ready, guys. Lightning round. So make your answers and responses concise but thorough. Okay. Who are you starting over with, Bob? Go ahead.
3: Izzy, since it's your first time Tell us just a little bit more about yourself, about InnerFumo, and what people can expect from an experience there.
0: So a little bit about myself. I've been in New York City for about 20 years. I've been in the industry for a little bit over 20 years. In that FUMO, it's very authentic. It's very consistent. We do great quality. You'll definitely get an experience. You'll get something you can enjoy, not only the food, but the service, the hospitality, and the cocktails.
1: Yes. Yes, indeed. And I do notice, you tend to, let's say in terms of staff, have a lot of folks in the arts,
3: huh?
0: And the arts, music, and everybody that wants new acting personality.
1: So you haven't made it to Broadway yet, huh?
0: No, I'm confident on Broadway. Broadway 143rd, okay?
3: There we go. They say the neon lights shine bright on Broadway.
0: Right.
3: Especially on 143rd.
0: Right.
1: So now, Quay, just like I did with Izzy now, you said bartender, also having restaurants and also knowing all about service and also the food. Qualities.
3: We want to ask him a question because we know that he also has a passion project. So we're going to switch from food on him and talk to him a little bit about You Be the Chain.
1: Yes. Go ahead.
5: I love Charles Pierre, but I think for sure. Pick a witch doing so, but it's food or not. Yeah, I think I'm good.
2: And that means it to me, to the eyes brought open up and learning a passion that I have in the craft. And now we have a project called You Change. Basically, we are being someone that's been formally incarcerated to prove to an employer that they are hireable. We are paying them 80 hours to prove to someone that they're hireable. I think this is needed in our community. People still cannot find jobs. And I literally know in 2 minutes if I like you or not. I'm giving them 80 hours of proof to an employer. And once again, there's nothing on the employer at all, nor insurance. We two forms, nothing at all. They slip before it falls on us. We take care of all the liability. It's just for you to open your doors and give someone that made a mistake. That's all it is. So we're not asking for no funding. Literally anybody who's interested, go on my DMs, let me know if you can hire some of these people that's looking for a change and they need the help with the community, not just hauling them all around New York. You're standing up for this. And this is very important for us. And Charles Stanford Project can be in our community from Cooper Shirley's son, teaching our kids how to cook, can you be the change and helping someone who made a mistake and who wants to make a difference? You know what I mean? D.A. Brad behind us, this is happening. And I'm asking for no funding, just someone to open their doors to give someone a chance who is looking to make amends and do right and be a part of this community. So you be the change.
1: Excellent. Yeah,
3: that's beautiful. Wow. Beautiful. Where can people contact you if they want to have more information on that?
2: Literally, they could go to Charles Band Fried Chicken DMs and make that happen and just go and say, I'm interested, and I will contact you back and say, hey, listen, be a part of this. And again, the Braggs are behind us. There's buyers behind us. You've got the lawn behind us. We are art-based, and this is what's needed. Everyone want to talk about being in a change. It's what's not happening, what's not working. We play spades. I'm black, broken phase. We play the hand that we dealt. And if I'm able to do this to help out my community by someone to change, and I'm paying them 80 hours to prove themselves. Yeah. Wow. Please, is amazing that you want to help, but be serious about this. Don't ask someone to just come stick your floor for 2 weeks and fire them. Once again, you know if you like me in the first 5 minutes. They have 80 hours. Once again, no liability to you. Everything falls on us. Insurance, all that falls on us. I'm paying them. Just say, hey, come in, let me give you a chance. And if it don't work out, don't work out. It's okay. There's no forcing to hire them at all as well, but just force them to give them a chance to be back community. We help us. We got us.
1: Beautiful, beautiful. So, Night Watchman, I do see a possibility in terms of, a second chance for you. I do.
3: Okay.
1: You know, I had to get
3: a little parting shot there. You'll pay for that later, but that's okay. It's all right.
1: I'm scared.
3: Well, first of all, as you guys know, we have fun here. Izzy, yeah. We're really happy to have you join us. We're gonna have you back to the cookout, as we say, yeah. And you don't even have to cook for the cookout.
1: Hold it, Night Watchmen. They all remember. Take the vow. No raisins in the potato salad. Okay.
3: I don't know why you even bring that up, man. You know their food. That's insulting to even, you know.
1: Okay, I get
3: put
1: it.
3: Put that
1: I
3: out there, you know. Come on. Come on. Have some respect for these. Put some respect on their name.
1: You're right.
3: All right.
1: Take us home.
3: So, again, this is Soul Lounge Primetime on WACR 90.3 FM in our 40th anniversary year serving the community of Harlem. 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The channel is Soul Lounge Primetime. We are so glad to have these guests on. And please, while you're out and about in Harlem during this summer, make sure you visit the Inn at Fumo. Make sure you visit Charles Pan Fried Chicken and all of the other great establishments in this neighborhood.
1: Absolutely. Great show, guys. Thank you so much. And you will be invited back. You know that. At Queen, as a matter of fact, it has to be Soul Lounge Prime Time featuring Queen.

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1: 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I'm Sanji Lopez. Today is Tuesday, June 30th. Expect partly cloudy skies, a high near 88 degrees, and a low around 74 degrees tonight. The sun rose at 5:27 a.m. and will set at 8:31 p.m. The National Weather Service has issued an extreme heat advisory for New York City. The afternoon of Wednesday, June 1st, through the evening of Thursday, June 3rd. Heat index values are expected to reach 105 degrees, with dangerously hot and humid conditions increasing the risk for heat-related illnesses. Forecasters say daytime temperatures could challenge record highs, while overnight temperatures will only fall into the upper 70s and low 80s, providing little relief from the heat. New Yorkers are urged to stay hydrated by drinking plenty of water, avoid strenuous outdoor activities during the hottest part of the day between 11 a.m. and 4 p.m., and spend time in air-conditioned spaces whenever possible. 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Once again, text SUMMER26 to the number 692-692. Attention, New York City drivers. The New York City Department of Transportation has issued a gridlock alert for today, Tuesday, June 30th, as heavy congestion is expected across Manhattan and surrounding boroughs. Officials say increased traffic is being driven by a combination of weekday commuter volume, construction zones, summer travel activity, and large public events tied to FIFA World Cup watch parties and gatherings across the city. Drivers should expect significant delays in Midtown, Lower Manhattan, and major river crossings, including Brooklyn, Manhattan, Williamsburg, and Queensboro bridges. Parking restrictions and designated gridlock alert zones are being strictly enforced. Transit officials are strongly urging New Yorkers to use public transportation whenever possible, including the subway and bus systems, and to allow extra travel time throughout the day. Adding to today's congestion concerns, several World Cup matches are scheduled during peak travel hours, including Ivory Coast versus Norway at 1 p.m., France versus Sweden at 5 p.m., Mexico versus Ecuador at 9 p.m. Large viewing events and sports gatherings are expected to draw additional crowds to bars, plazas, and entertainment districts citywide. Officials are also reminding pedestrians and drivers to remain alert in high traffic areas, obey signals, and avoid double parking or blocking intersections, which can worsen gridlock conditions. In other news, New York City officials are continuing efforts to move forward with the long-discussed plan to shut down the Rikers Island jail complex as the Mamdani administration pushes ahead with its broader criminal justice reform strategy. The administration is reaffirming its commitment to closing Rikers and replacing it with a system of smaller borough-based facilities and expanded treatment-centered alternatives to incarceration. Officials say the plan focuses heavily on reducing the jail population through increased use of mental health diversion programs, medical and behavioral health units, and supervised release, aiming to reduce reliance on large centralized jail facilities. City leaders also confirmed that one correctional facility linked to the broader Rikers system has already been closed, marking what they describe as an early step in the phase shutdown process. That closure is being cited by the administration as evidence that the transition away from Rikers is already underway, even as the full timeline remains years away. Rikers Island has been at the center of New York City criminal justice debates for more than a decade, with earlier legislation setting a goal to replace it with borough-based jails, but progress has been uneven and politically contested. The Mamdani administration says it remains committed to ending the era of Rikers, while emphasizing that closure will require continued coordination with the courts, the state, and community stakeholders. This has been Sandy Lopez with the Joe Brown Community News Break on WHCR 90.3 FM, the Voice of Harlem. Stay informed, stay safe, and stay connected to your community.

How did he know? How did he know when the words were still circling my thoughts? It's the way he looked at me. And in his eyes, the words dripped and spilled into that space between us.

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1: This is the Joe Brown Community Newsbreak on WHCR 90.3 FM, The Voice of Harlem. I'm Sanji Lopez. Today is Tuesday, June 30th. Expect partly cloudy skies, a high near 88 degrees, and a low around 74 degrees tonight. The sun rose at 5:27 a.m. and will set at 8:31 p.m. The National Weather Service has issued an extreme heat advisory for New York City. The afternoon of Wednesday, June 1st, through the evening of Thursday, June 3rd. Heat index values are expected to reach 105 degrees, with dangerously hot and humid conditions increasing the risk for heat-related illnesses. Forecasters say daytime temperatures could challenge record highs, while overnight temperatures will only fall into the upper 70s and low 80s, providing little relief from the heat. New Yorkers are urged to stay hydrated by drinking plenty of water, avoid strenuous outdoor activities during the hottest part of the day between 11 a.m. and 4 p.m., and spend time in air-conditioned spaces whenever possible. 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Once again, text SUMMER26 to the number 692-692. Attention, New York City drivers. The New York City Department of Transportation has issued a gridlock alert for today, Tuesday, June 30th, as heavy congestion is expected across Manhattan and surrounding boroughs. Officials say increased traffic is being driven by a combination of weekday commuter volume, construction zones, summer travel activity, and large public events tied to FIFA World Cup watch parties and gatherings across the city. Drivers should expect significant delays in Midtown, Lower Manhattan, and major river crossings, including Brooklyn, Manhattan, Williamsburg, and Queensboro bridges. Parking restrictions and designated gridlock alert zones are being strictly enforced. Transit officials are strongly urging New Yorkers to use public transportation whenever possible, including the subway and bus systems, and to allow extra travel time throughout the day. Adding to today's congestion concerns, several World Cup matches are scheduled during peak travel hours, including Ivory Coast versus Norway at 1 p.m., France versus Sweden at 5 p.m., Mexico versus Ecuador at 9 p.m. Large viewing events and sports gatherings are expected to draw additional crowds to bars, plazas, and entertainment districts citywide. Officials are also reminding pedestrians and drivers to remain alert in high traffic areas, obey signals, and avoid double parking or blocking intersections, which can worsen gridlock conditions. In other news, New York City officials are continuing efforts to move forward with a long-discussed plan to shut down the Rikers Island jail complex as the Mamdani administration pushes ahead with its broader criminal justice reform strategy. The administration is reaffirming its commitment to closing Rikers and replacing it with a system of smaller borough-based facilities and expanded treatment-centered alternatives to incarceration. Officials say the plan focuses heavily on reducing the jail population through increased use of mental health diversion programs, medical and behavioral health units, and supervised release, aiming to reduce reliance on large centralized jail facilities. City leaders also confirmed that one correctional facility linked to the broader Rikers system has already been closed, marking what they describe as an early step in the phase shutdown process. That closure is being cited by the administration as evidence that the transition away from Rikers is already underway, even as the full timeline remains years away. Rikers Island has been at the center of New York City criminal justice debates for more than a decade, with earlier legislation setting a goal to replace it with borough-based jails, but progress has been uneven and politically contested. The Mamdani administration says it remains committed to ending the era of Rikers, while emphasizing that closure will require continued coordination with the courts, the state, and community stakeholders. This has been Sandy Lopez with the Joe Brown Community Newsbreak on WHCR 90.3 FM, The Voice of Harlem. 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
1: Hey, listeners, it's your girl, Allison Williams. Love Notes with Allison Williams in the Chill Zone, 90.3 FM, the voice of Harlem right here at WHCR. Oh, we are bringing the month of June to a close. And as we do, we bring to a close Black Music Month. And I just want to thank everybody who came and supported as a guest, who tuned in, chimed in, listened in. Oh gosh, we had a great time. Miss Yvette Michelle and the incomparable Take Six. I know I'm leaving people out, but I just wanted to thank you and let you know I appreciate you from the bottom of my heart. And I hope you'll continue to stay here with us on Tuesdays from 8 to 10 p.m. Join me tonight as we have my special guest, Mr. Freddie Jackson. And then we go on into July, honey. It's going to be hotter than July. 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